0: unit on the roof of a three-story building attached to the mall. They say smoke has also been reported in the movie theatre in the building. Multiple crews are at work inside and externally, with an aerial appliance also in use.
1: Traffic in the area may be affected by road closures and diversions. Footage from the scene shows big plumes of black smoke rising from the cinema. Concerns from Forest and Bird, the government's proposed RMA reforms could take us down a path of environmental vulnerability. Acting General Counsel May Downing says communities would bear unnecessary costs if they choose to protect nature under the new changes. She says politicians are at a juncture.
2: They could work to genuinely improve the planning system or make changes that will make it easy to further degrade the environment.
1: That's news. In sport, All Blacks coach Dave Rennie has been offered food for thought from the final hit-out before their tests against South Africa. They've strolled to a comfortable 50-19 win over the Bulls in Pretoria. Man of the match, Anton Segner, was among those who put his hand up for the test side next week. Rennie says there are some tough calls to make.
3: That certainly wasn't our test side tonight, and so there'll be a number of changes, but there were some really good performances that will put pressure on us from a selection point of view, and nice to have 7 days to get over that.
1: World number one golfer Scottie Scheffler has a two-shot lead after the third round of the PGA Tour's opening end-of-season playoffs tournament. He's posted a 2-under par 68 to get to 13-under in Memphis. Ryan Fox's struggles have continued in his first event back after his Open Championship triumph. A 2-over round has him at 8 overall. That's sport. I'm Sandy Hodge.
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Bec Sandy's keeping you company until 6 o'clock tonight. Hope you're having a good Sunday out there. We've got our GOAT countdown kicking off tomorrow morning at 8 a.m. So today is your last chance to get your GOAT votes in. 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Here's the Black Keys.

As the Smazza Paz is here on Radio Hodaki, Bullet with Butterfly Wings, and I know for a fact that Philippa has voted for that for the GOAT Countdown. Today is your last chance to get your votes in. The countdown kicks off 8 a.m. tomorrow during Hodaki Breakfast. 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

0: Clear here on Radio Hauraki. It was quite political towards the end of the week, wasn't it, with the big caucus meeting with Christopher Luxon. But it was interesting to see Manaya and Jerry bringing in a bit of politics to their show when they decided to look at inanimate objects and decide if they were left-wing or right-wing.
1: Is fishing left-wing or right-wing?
2: Fishing, I think, is centre-right.
1: Does it depend on what you're fishing for?
2: Yeah. I think so.
1: Okay,
2: I,
1: so snapper.
2: Snapper, I think is right.
1: Okay, trout.
2: Trout.
1: Rainbow
2: is,
1: trout.
2: I think rainbow trout, I think, is left.
1: A few more texts through. A bong.
3: Left.
2: Yeah, hard left.
1: A coffee plunger.
2: I see a coffee plunger as being a left-wing voter. But I would say that the stovetop espresso is probably voting centre-right.
1: What about 2 teaspoons of instant?
3: Left.
1: Left. Oh, I think that's right.
3: I reckon it's right.
1: You reckon?
3: Well.
1: I think it's right, yeah.
2: Instant's right.
1: Yeah. Flat white?
3: Oh, that's a difficult one.
1: Flat white's about flat as centre as it gets.
2: Flat white is a swing voter. They'll change their spots.
1: Can we get into trees, if we could, for a second here, gentlemen? The Pohutukawa.
2: The Pohutukawa is voting left all its life.
1: Pinus radiata.
2: Hard right. You're talking about the ACT Party right there.
0: 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And they're back tomorrow morning from 6 a.m. And don't forget, Goat Countdown is kicking off at 8 here on Hauraki.
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0: 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Now, if you need some inspiration on what you're going to vote for the GOAT Countdown, remember it is kicking off at 8 a.m. tomorrow. So today is your last day to vote. I've got some absolute bangers coming up next hour. Pearl Jam's in there, so's Metallica, and a bit of Sheheart. 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
5: In sport, Anton Segner has taken a moment to contemplate playing in the Black 7 jersey in the 15-19 win over the Bulls in Pretoria. It was Segner's second start at open side for New Zealand after also playing there against the Stormers. The All Blacks loose forward was named man of the match for his efforts against the Bulls, and he says he was struck by the importance of that particular jersey.
6: After the warm-up, when I went back, it was hanging in my locker and the number 7 was facing back, and that's when all the names come through the minds. I mean, Michael Jones, Richie McCaw, Sam Kane, there you go, Josh Kornfeld, bloody hell, the list goes on. It's a pretty special jersey to wear.
5: The Warriors women are striving to consolidate a top four spot in the NRLW in Sydney this afternoon. The fourth place team is tackling the fifth place West Tigers from 3:45pm. That's sport. I'm Sandy Hodge.
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It's Metallica here on Radio Hauraki. Beck Sandy's keeping you company until 6 o'clock this evening. Now, if that was one of your votes for the GOAT Countdown, good on you. Good to see Metallica in the mix. 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

It's Radiohead with Fake Plastic Trees. That was a song inspired by Jeff Buckley. They went and saw him play live, left the concert early, and then went and wrote that song. And maybe that's one of your GOAT votes. The countdown is kicking off tomorrow morning at 8 a.m. You've got until tonight to get your votes in. If you haven't voted, if you're being like, I'm holding out until the last day, just text GOAT to 3483 to follow the links, or go to hodaki.co.nz and get your votes in.

0: That is Papa Roach with Scars. You're listening to Radio Hauraki with Beck on your Sunday afternoon. I got to meet Jacoby from Papa Roach at the start of the year. They were playing in Auckland and he came into the studio. We had a chat. Man, he gets into his feels. Really cool guy. 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Coming up, I have got a song that is voted for every year in our GOAT Countdown. Pearl Jam coming at you soon.
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0: You're listening to Beck here on Radio Hauraki. How's your Sunday afternoon going? Have you got your goat votes in yet? I'm going to keep reminding you until the end of my shift today. Tomorrow, the course countdown is kicking off at 8 a.m. So if you haven't got your goat votes in, just text GOAT to 3483 or follow the links at hauraki.co.nz. And next hour, so many songs to inspire you. I mean, Stone Temple Pilots are in there, a bit of Chris Cornell, Queens of the Stone Age, but we'll kick it off with a band that'll be here in September. That's Bush coming at you soon here on Hauraki.
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16: In sport, assistant coach Neil Barnes is pleased with the All Blacks' development over their three games against South African club sides. The 50-19 win over the Bulls in Pretoria follows victories over the Stormers and Sharks. Barnes says they've come a long way but want more.
17: When you think of our first game against the Stormers, we got showed up a little bit in our Maldi set piece side of it, but we've made some shifts in that. Still got more to do. But the awesome thing is we're creating a lot of opportunities. Just unfortunately, our skill set tonight didn't let us execute as much as we'd like.
16: Scott McLaughlin will start in the second row in tomorrow's IndyCar Street Course event in Canada. He's qualified third fastest behind Louis Foster and Christian Lungard in Markham, Ontario. That's sport. I'm Sandy Hodge.
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Claudia Hodaki with Beck. I'm hanging out with you all Sunday afternoon until 6 o'clock tonight, hoping I can inspire you to get your GOAT votes in before the countdown kicks off tomorrow. It's your last chance, and there's some bangers coming up. We've got Nirvana in the mix, got a bit of Garbage, Chris Cornell, right now, Queens of Stone Age, going with the flow.

0: Peter here on Radio Hauraki. That tune always reminds me of the fellas from The Big Show. I was doing a live show with them somewhere, and that was one of the throbbers, and it got the whole crowd buzzing. And if you want to see them live, they're going to be down in Wellington this coming Thursday on the 20th of August. They'll be at Bethel Woods from 4 p.m. First 100 of you get free Backbone t-shirts. It's going to be a really fun show. It's the warm-up show before Beervana, which is happening Friday and Saturday at Henry Stadium. And make sure you get your tickets to Beervana. You can get them from beervana.co.nz. Here's Guns N' Roses.
1: What we've got here is failure to communicate. 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So you get what we had here last week, which is the way he wants it. Well, he gets it.

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0: went right back to 2001 with that one from Incubus. It's nice to know you. You're listening to Radio Hauraki. Speaking of Incubus, I think it's been about 9 years since they last released an album, but I have it on good authority. Brandon Boyd has confirmed that they're putting the finishing touches on a brand new album. I think it'll be their 9th studio album, and the title might be Something in the Water. So there you go for all you Incubus fans. Oh, if you want to get Incubus into our GOAT countdown, remember to text GOAT to 3483. 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

0: Sunday afternoon here on Radio Hauraki with me, Bec Sandys. I'm with you all the way through until 6 o'clock tonight. Now, tomorrow morning at 8 a.m, the GOAT countdown kicks off. So you've got until tonight to get your votes in. Just text GOAT to 3483. And if you haven't decided on your tunes yet, maybe there's some coming up next hour that might inspire you a little bit. And I've got a tune coming up from Pink Floyd for Gareth. It's a very special shout out. So stay tuned. I'll be back with She Hard very soon.
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17: In sport, the All Blacks believe they had left plenty of points out there despite racking up a 15-19 win over the Bulls in Pretoria. Josh Morby, Leroy Carter and Cody Taylor all scored doubles, putting their hands up for selection in next Sunday's opening test against the Springboks at Ellis Park. Assistant coach Neil Barnes says they need to capitalise on more chances.
18: Without being too negative, I think we probably left four or five tries out there. Like I said, we're creating a lot, and that's what we're after, but we've just got to get better at finishing off. Yeah, look, we're getting plenty out of it, and good on these teams that we're playing against, because it's out of season for them.
17: The Australian cricket team are heading towards a famous test loss at Bangladesh in Darwin. The hosts are up 243 for 7, leading by only 15 runs in their second innings at lunch on day 4. That's sport. I'm Sandy Hodge.
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As the Smazzapazzers, you're listening to Radio Hauraki with Beck. It is Sunday afternoon, and I'm going to remind you one more time, get your goat votes in. The countdown's kicking off at 8 a.m. tomorrow. Coming up very soon, a very special song for a very special someone is being requested by Gareth. I've got Pink Floyd in the mix for you soon, but right now it's Pulp.

Oh, such a beautiful song. It's Pink Floyd with Comfortably Numb. Very special request from Gareth. That's for his auntie, Anne Martin. She passed away in November. She lived on Waiheke Island, and she was a long-time listener and a huge fan of Radio Hauraki right from the start, and that tune played at her funeral. We met Gareth when the Brekkie Show did their live show on Friday from Bunnings. So there you go, Gareth. That tune going out to your auntie, Anne Martin. You're listening to Radio Hauraki. Here's

0: It's Gorillaz 19-2000. Now, that historically smashed its way all the way to number one on our very own Kiwi charts back in 2001. And, you know, where he says that line, "Get your cool shoes shine," that was frontman Damon Albarn just writing a sarcastic little jab at people who try way too hard to blindly follow fashion trends. But hey, if you're after a bit of shine, coming up after the break, I've got Collective Soul for you.
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0: listening to Radio Hauraki on your Sunday afternoon. It's me, Bex Andes, just hanging out with you until 6 o'clock tonight. Now, tomorrow at 8 a.m. on The Brekkie Show, we've got the GOAT countdown kicking off. So if you haven't got your votes in yet, friendly reminder, just text GOAT to 3483 and cast your votes. You've got until tonight to do that. We're going to be working furiously overnight to get them all tallied up and in order for that countdown tomorrow. So if you've got a burner, like a GOAT track of all time that you really want to hear in the top 100 and the top 10, get voting, eh? And Lane Claims to Fame is always my favourite segment on The Brekkie Show. I'm going to play you next hour my favourite one from last week.
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6: In sport, the All Blacks are about to ramp up the intensity as they look towards Test 1 against the Springboks next Sunday at Ellis Park. New Zealand have put the Bulls, Sharks and Stormers to the sword in the lead-up. Assistant coach Neil Barnes says this week will be about fine-tuning.
7: Less experimentation, but will we still be playing with a positive mindset? It'll just be at a way, way higher level, as we're all well aware of. We're playing against one of the best sides in the world, and there'll be an understanding that we'll need to be at our best to compete.
6: World number one golfer Scottie Scheffler has a two-shot lead after the third round of the PGA Tour's opening end-of-season playoffs tournament. He's posted a 2-under par 68 to get to 13-under at the St Jude Championship in Memphis. That's sport. I'm Sandy Hodge.
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Nothing like a bit of green day on your Sunday afternoon. It's Beck Sandys with you until 6 o'clock tonight. What do you want to see as the number one tune on our GOAT countdown? 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Voting closes tonight. Countdown's kicking off 8 a.m. tomorrow. Here's the Strokes, 12:51.

you do what they told ya. Now you do what they told ya. Now you do what they told ya. Now you do what they told ya.

Yep, definitely had that one cranking. It got my vote in the GOAT countdown. Rage Against the Machine, Killing in the Name Of. 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Now, early last week, Manuka Fuel Symphony Festival revealed its first lineup for 2027. They're bringing over UK DJ Paul Oakenfold, US act Poolside. They're going to be making their New Zealand debut. And other Kiwi favourites, you've got Lady Hawk there, Kerala, and of course, the legendary LAB. I got to speak to Joel Shadbolt about that. You can listen to the full chat. It's up now on our Off the Record podcast. But the Symphony Festival is happening Auckland Domain on Saturday, the 20th of March, 2027. They're going to be announcing more artists, but tickets are on sale now. You don't want to miss out. You can get them at symphony.com.

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1: Tribute.
0: Long time ago, me and my brother Kyle here, we was hitchhiking down a long and lonesome road.
1: All of a sudden, there shined a shiny demon
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1: It's the Beastie Boys, and they got my vote last year on the Goat Countdown. 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
2: I once put down Mohammed Al-Fayed's cat. Remind me.
3: Whoa. So Mohammed Al-Fayed, former owner of Harrods, the famous department store in London. Before that, an arms dealer, an Egyptian arms dealer, made a huge amount of money out of that, bought Harrods. His son, Dodi Al-Fayed, tragically died with Princess Diana.
2: Oh.
3: In the tunnel. And was, Princess Diana's lover.
2: Yeah, right.
3: At time of death. So,
2: allegedly,
3: this person put down Mohammed Al-Fayed's cat.
2: Jeez, I wouldn't be admitting to that. You know, you never know what's going to bloody happen. Stay out of tunnels.
3: Obviously, we're a vet, maybe somewhere in the UK.
2: Not necessarily,
3: I'm thinking,
2: brother.
3: I'd like to hear.
4: Just
3: some
2: just
3: a
2: guy.
3: Killer.
2: Just some guy.
3: Wow.
2: Let's go to the phone lines. Good morning, Anthony. What's your lame claim to fame?
5: My lame claim to fame is I used to share a birthday with Sam Neill's cousin's son.
2: Oh, wow. Okay. Sam Neill's cousin's son.
5: And we grew up together.
3: Yeah, right.
5: And, so that's the only connection there.
3: Anthony, that is so lame. I love it.
1: That's what it's all about, eh? 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

0: Radio Hauraki as we're honing in on 5 o'clock on the Sunday afternoon, the 16th of August. And we are officially in the absolute final hours for you to have your say for our GOAT countdown. This is it. The final whistle is about to blow tonight. The voting lines officially slam shut on the GOAT countdown votes. So if you've been sitting on the fence procrastinating like I do or waiting for a sign, it's your absolute final warning, okay? So make sure you're texting GOAT to 3483 to get your voting links or go to hauraki.co.nz. And once those gates close tonight, that's it. Then the math geniuses in the back room will lock themselves away to tally up the damage, because at exactly 8 o'clock tomorrow morning on the Brekkie Show, the countdown is kicking off. So to give you a taste of the calibre that we are talking about, just look at what I've got coming up for you next hour. I've got Queens in the Stone Age in the mix, Rock Royalty, Metallica, the Swagger of Oasis, and the absolute legends, the Smazzapazzers. They'll be coming at you, so maybe that will motivate you to get your votes in. Just remember to text GOAT to 3483. I'm taking a quick break. I'll be back with Muse.
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They'll be here in December. Queens of the Stone Age here on Radio Hauraki. Beck Sandys with you right up until 6 o'clock tonight in the final hour. And we've only got a few hours left to vote too for the GOAT Countdown. I'm going to keep reminding you because those doors slam shut tonight and the countdown's kicking off 8 a.m. tomorrow here on Radio Hauraki. I've got Metallica up for you soon, but right now...

Metallica with Nothing Else Matters. And for the ACC's Mad Monday podcast, host Mariah Stewart and Ben Hurley, nothing else matters when it comes to the Wahs. It's all about the Wahs they're bringing back off the back seat. And it's the Warriors fan edition this time. So they're picking up New Zealand's biggest Wahs fans and putting them in the back seat of a brand new GWM Canon Alpha plug-in hybrid and putting them on the spot with some questions that really matter. All about the Wahs. And this week is Clint Roberts. So you can check out the video and the rest of the Off the Back Seat fan edition series on Radio Hauraki socials. Here's Jimmy.

0: Beach Islands with Seasons waiting on you here on Radio Hauraki. I don't know, every time I hear that track, it reminds me of the time that Future Islands were on. David Letterman, I think it was. You look it up on YouTube, but the frontman, Samuel T. Herring, does these really intense dance moves and kind of does this impromptu growling. But it went viral, and I reckon that was part of what shot them to the musicians and the fame that they had at that time. And I guess that's what we're looking for in the GOAT Countdown, is that music that really sticks with you, that made an impact on you. What are those tunes? Because the voting is closing tonight. The countdown's kicking off 8 a.m. tomorrow morning on The Brekkie Show. And I'm really interested to see what tunes come out, like what are new on the countdown, what ones have moved up, what ones have moved down, how is the trend of music going. So get your votes in, text GOAT to 3483 to follow the links, or go to hauraki.co.nz, and we'll see what happens when it kicks off 8 a.m. tomorrow here on Hauraki.
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0: listening to Radio Hauraki. We're almost at 6 o'clock, so that means it's time for me, Bec Sandys, to head on out of here. My weekend shift is officially done, but more importantly, this is your absolute final reminder to get your vote in for the GOAT countdown. So if you haven't done it yet, you need to move right now. 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Text GOAT to 3483. 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I'll be back tomorrow morning from 10 a.m. after Jerry and Manaya with the GOAT countdown here on Hauraki.
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0: Ernie. 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
2: Mm-hmm.
0: Either yoppers the shark or the hog.
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6: Is it going to get there? There it is. What a magical moment. The Giant Slayers have beaten Australia in Australia for the first time.
5: The Tigers have beaten Australia by 9 wickets, chasing 57 to win on day 4. Bangladesh earlier skittled their hosts for 284, spinner Mehedi Miraz taking a 5 for. Miraz says it's a great moment for Bangladesh.
7: It was an excellent performance by team, and the way we're playing and the shows, our character, everything is perfect, I think so.
5: The Warriors women have been beaten by the West Tigers 30-22 in their NRLW League game in Sydney. That's sport. I'm Joe Gilfillan.
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This track is straight up rock and roller, heavy on the riffs, but bringing plenty of positive energy. Hyacinth stands for happiness is a state of mind. It's not automatic and it's not always easy, but it's aspirational and something we could all use.

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4: In this update, the ACT Party's plan to reset the public service is being slammed as taking the country backwards, with proposals to scrap good employer rules. David Seymour says the best person should get the job regardless of race. The PSA's Flurfit Simon says the public service should reflect the community it serves.
5: And that means we need to make extra effort to ensure that Māori are represented, that people with disabilities have their needs met.
4: Erica Stanford says there are no hard feelings towards fellow MP Nicola Grigg, who said she's a good friend but not a Prime Minister. Stanford is standing by Chris Luxon and denies having any role in last week's leadership challenge.
6: I've spoken to her twice, I've visited her electorate since, and we had a good laugh about it.
4: Flu cases are surging, with hospitalisations doubling in a week and emergency departments pushed to past capacity. GPs are urging sick people to stay home. In a week of high fashion and catwalks returns to Shed 10 on Auckland's waterfront. Big names like Juliet Hogan and Karen Walker are joining new labels as New Zealand Fashion Week returns after being revived last year. In sport, with Export Ultra, the beer for here. Erica Fairweather has capped her Pan Pacific Swimming Championships campaign in California with bronze in the 800 metres freestyle. That's her third medal at the meet after nabbing the same colour in the 400 and 200 metres disciplines. And the Dragons have offered a glimpse of a brighter future despite being odds on to finish 17th and last this NRL season. They beat the Tigers 24-22 to wrap round 24. The Warriors sit third with 3 weeks of the regular season remaining. 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
9: Welcome along to the Hauraki Breakfast, Monday the 17th of August 2026. Nice to have your company this morning. Give us a call now, 0800 Hauraki, if you want to kick things off. Which song you want to go with, Manaya's song or my song? Of course, Rob has been calling in the last, week?
10: Yeah.
9: So if you want to beat Rob and decide which song we kick things off with, then please give us a call now, 0800 Hauraki.
10: Rob the Selector. Yeah, this is born out of the fact that, a couple of weeks ago, Jerry, where the Incubus song kicked the show off and you were like, what happened this morning from a playlist standpoint? Can never happen again.
9: It must never happen again.
10: So we thought, why don't we just pick a song each and then that way we can't lose. Whichever song they pick. Sweet ass.
9: Exactly.
10: Better way to start the show than not. All right. You want to suggest yours?
9: Yes, here we go. This is what I think we should kick things off with. AC/DC, Back in Grey. Great way to start a Monday morning.
10: Yes, not too bad. For me, Jerry, give me Wolf Mother Woman.
9: Seems sexist.
11: I think it's very inclusive of Manaya, actually, Jerry. Back off.
10: Well, I was going to say, you sounded racist, but it's not up to us.
9: Let's go to Speed, who's on line one. Good morning, Speed. Welcome to the show.
12: Hey, team, just want to make sure that there isn't more than one person listening.
10: Yeah, well, thank you, Speed, because we're starting to wonder, mate. There's at least two.
9: Speed, you've got the honours. You're taking the kickoff. Do you want to go AC/DC Back in Black, or do you want to go Wolf Mother Woman?
12: Oh, mate, it'd have to be Black and Black, wouldn't it?
9: There we go, Speed.
12: It couldn't go wrong.
9: Good on you, Speed.
12: All right, mate.
9: Have a lovely day, Speed.

0: Well, now we got the nickname Speed.
1: Do you know, there's actually three people listening this morning. Oliver's on the line as well. Morning, Oliver. What would you have gone with?
2: Ooh, what?
3: Have
2: my own choice?
3: Really?
1: I didn't catch it.
3: I don't think you wanted to catch it.
1: Okay. All right. Thanks very much, Oliver. There's at least three people listening this morning. Although we didn't hear from Rob, it might be two.

0: 10 past 6 on the Hideki Breakfast.
1: Big fans of that song there. Jerry Summers texted through and said, duck stepping while I brush my teeth. Absolute banger. I don't need a toothbrush. I don't know. Is this too boring for 16? Gonna let.
0: Nothing's too boring for 16.
1: We're just going to read the weather report.
0: Nothing's too boring for 16. You should know that. You've been doing this over 2 years now, but you should know that.
1: I don't know. I like to hold myself to a personal set. No, I'm going to let. Usually I like to keep it to high level content, like low range feats of masculinity or swift justice.
0: That's coming up later on.
1: Yeah, we'll get to that. I got an electric toothbrush.
0: Welcome.
1: First ever electric toothbrush.
0: Welcome.
1: At 35 years of age.
0: Welcome.
1: And I got to be honest, it's one of those things where, geez, I wish I'd known about electric toothbrushes. You know, 10 years ago, I think my teeth would be in better shape. I feel like I've been brushing my teeth with a stick up until now.
0: Your teeth will never, when you brush it with a manual toothbrush, your teeth will never feel clean again.
1: Dude, I felt like Harry Potter when he found out he could do magic with his wand. I was like, oh.
0: Yeah. You get your tongue and you rub it around your teeth after you've used an electric toothbrush. You're like, whoa, I feel like I've just walked out of a salon.
1: My God, they are a different shade. No, I've just had a coffee, but they were a different shade when I went to bed last night. It's pretty flash too. It's like
0: which one did you go with?
1: It's Oral-B, not an ad, but reach out.
0: Oral-B, yep.
1: And it's when you push down, an issue with people brushing their teeth. Is this too boring for 6'10"?
2: No, it's not. Plow on, mate.
0: It was too boring for 6'10", but 6'12",
1: yeah,
0: all good.
1: It's coming right. Yeah, it's
0: all
1: coming
0: good.
1: Right. People push too hard, and it pushes their gums back. That's an issue with brushing your teeth. And so this one, it's got a sensor thing on it. And so if you're pushing too hard, it goes red.
0: Oh.
1: And if you're not pushing hard enough, the light goes white.
0: Wow.
1: And then if you're bang on, it goes green.
0: Oh.
1: Yeah, so it's
0: quite
1: coaching
0: fun.
1: Then it buzzes. So it's got four different sections, you know, of your mouth, bottom left, bottom right, blah, blah, blah. And it buzzes when it's time to move on from that section, so it makes sure that you are spending enough time brushing. It's just, it literally calls it coaching.
0: Yeah, well, my one does a bit of a when you need to sort of change from
1: move
0: the top
1: on.
0: To the it's the move on
1: it
0: order.
1: Should play Stuart McGill go, move on, move on.
0: So you go from the top to the bottom. Mine does that, but it doesn't coach the hardness.
1: Yeah.
0: What you do need to do, and just a little tip here, a little brushing tip.
1: Is this too boring for 16 minutes?
0: You've just got to angle up slightly. So you angle up towards the gum, because you actually want those bristles just going into the gum
1: little,
0: slightly,
1: but
0: you don't want it sort of eating away at your gum. But also you don't need to, you just go touch each tooth, 1, 2, 3.
1: Yep.
0: Touch each tooth, 1, 2, 3, as you work your way around.
1: Yeah, that was a bit of a learning for me yesterday.
0: You don't brush
1: No, you don't. 1 to 2 seconds on each tooth.
0: Yep. Let the toothbrush do the work.
1: Let the toothbrush do the work. It's like your driver, swinging with the driver, mate. You know, let the club do the work.
0: There will be some bits that will be difficult to get to.
1: Yep.
0: Like, for example, if you're right-handed, the bit on the right bottom side ends up being problematic.
1: Right.
0: So you can change hands to do that. My dentist has talked to me about that.
1: I don't know if I'm up to switching hands just yet.
0: I know. Well, this is when you start to get... And then also, as you start to get a bit older, you start to do other magic tricks. For example, I now brush my teeth standing on one foot.
1: Oh, okay.
0: And so I'm approaching 50,
1: yep.
0: So you got to start thinking about your neural plasticity. So I do.
3: Is this too boring for 6'4"?
0: top things on the right, and then bottom on the left.
1: Yeah. Oh, it's just absolutely changed my mind. And then when you finish it, you turn it off. You know how it does all the different colours? It does like a little light show for you.
0: Does it?
1: So
0: it
1: now
0: you've done well.
1: Yeah, good on you. A little pat on the back. Attaboy.
0: You're going to be a changed man.
1: Yeah, I am. Not too boring for Jory McDougall, who's texted on 3483. Great chat. New Zealanders need more dental care advice. Yeah, I don't think they need it from us, though.
0: Should we do like oral hygiene 614 every day?
3: It rhymes.
1: Oral hygiene 614. I never did get my wisdom teeth pulled out. Is that going to be a problem down the track?
0: It's a raging incident.

0: 18 past 6 on the Hideki Breakfast. We never got to do the rounds.
1: That's too boring.
2: It's probably too boring.
0: It was too exciting for 6:12. But I'll tell you what, the rounds is pretty bloody good at 6:18.
1: Yeah, you want to do the rounds?
0: All right. Well, we've got to do the rounds. We've got to do the rounds. From all the way in the south, Invercargill, 10 degrees today. It's balmy 10 and looking quite nice too.
1: It is balmy this morning, I thought. I feel like, and again, this is very Auckland-centric just because that's where I was on the weekend, but I felt like winter was over. You know, birds are chirping. There was that sort of feeling in the air. There's a little bit of warmth. Brother-in-law mowed my lawns.
0: I don't think they were feeling that in the South Island, and I just have just refreshed my Met service. I think that was the one that was left over from Friday. Now that I've refreshed it, it's like, ooh, okay, quite cold. Because I looked up there and it was like Auckland was 8. I was like, that makes more sense. No, Invercargill 4.
1: Yeah.
0: Sorry, right. I gave false hope to people in Invercargill. Franny, 0.
1: Why does Franny get a star on that map? That's what I can't figure out.
0: Well, if you're looking for Franny, come to Franny. You know that that's always been the saying. It's always been the saying.
1: What's the population at Franny?
0: Well, it quadruples every day because you get the...
1: to 16.
0: I don't want to call them vagina liners, but I will. Coming through there, the Kiwi Experience buses. And that's, And I once went down there and we did a bit of filming there and went to the bar and was chatting to one of the bartenders. Mm. And he was the guy that said, if you're looking for Franny, come to Franny. He said the only reason he lives down there is because the Kiwi Experience bus has just come through. He said, every day, new bus. He said, every day there's a new bus. And he said, and they want a Kiwi Experience. Yeah. And he said, and I'm here to offer it to them. I am here to offer it to them.
3: He's a hero.
0: And he, and
1: yeah, you know,
3: a national hero.
1: I knew a guy. Well, I still know him, but I don't think he works with them anymore. But he drove those buses.
0: Oh yeah,
1: for a long time.
3: Righto.
1: He was of no fixed abode.
0: Righto.
1: Mm-hmm.
3: Fair enough.
0: Yep. Yep. They provide a service.
1: Yeah.
0: And it extends beyond just driving.
1: It's never occurred to me.
0: The
1: Kiwi Experience he may have been providing.
0: Oh, man. So this guy was just hanging out at Franz Josef and serving some drinks and providing services.
1: Yep.
0: Free services.
1: Well, you wouldn't want to charge them.
0: They were free. That, yeah. But he just said every day there's a new one.
1: A new bus.
0: Yep.
1: Yeah,
0: new bus.
1: Right.
0: New bus.
1: And bit too much competition in Queenstown, so he's found a little niche in the market, which
0: precisely.
1: Is Franz Josef.
0: Franny.
1: God damn. Oh, you know what? They've earned their spot on that map. I was wondering why the weather map had a spot for Franny. That's why.
0: So having a look up there. Nelson 0. Good on Nelson. Queenstown -4.
1: Ooh.
0: Timaru -1. Christchurch -1. So that cold air that TVNZ... Weatherman Dan Corbett's been talking about really making its way up the country.
1: Can I test the correlation between Kaitaia and Dunedin?
0: You certainly can.
1: Which I think at the moment, because we're starting to shift from winter, mm-hmm. I don't know if it's as accurate anymore, but I used to have the theory that Dunedin and Kaitaia always had the same temperature. What's Kaitaia?
0: Kaitaia is currently 9.
1: 9. Give me 7 for Dunners.
0: 9.
1: Oh! Okay,
0: nice Stewart correlation theory checks out. With a southerly, it seems to work out for some reason.
1: Yeah, it's when that warm, when Kaitaia gets that warm wind, then it's all out of whack. But for whatever reason, Kaitaia and Dunedin, in winter have the same climate.
0: And if you're on the Chathams listening to the show, 8. If you're interested in what's happening in the Chathams, it's more mild out there. It's interesting, so actually. You never get the minuses like you do, obviously, in your inland areas.
1: Right.
0: Looking around, Wellington, a balmy 6. Napes, 3. Hamilton, a cool 4. And New Plymouth, 7. Sunny, though. Looks like some good weather other than the East Coast. A few showers going up there. But I did look ahead, and exciting news if you're planning any outdoor activities over the next week.
1: Yes.
0: Pretty much... the whole country for 7 days, no rain.
1: Oh, brilliant.
0: So there you
1: go. We've got a blind melon.
0: That's right.
1: They call it a blind melon in the industry.
0: Yep.
1: Text from Will, only at 6:20 a.m. could you get away with this kind of chat?
0: I don't know.
1: Did we get away with that? I don't know.
0: I don't think we did.
1: My brother drove Kentucky buses for 7 years, and his wife used to drive Kiwi Experience buses. Great yarns.
0: I bet. Probably not for the radio, though.
1: I don't know if they'd ask each other about those yarns either. You wouldn't want to know.
0: No.

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1: Later in the show, citizens' arrests are on. Yes. Today is the day when everything changes. If you're a criminal out there and you've been getting away with things, you're not anymore.
2: Yeah, that's right. We're going to tell you how to safely perform a citizen's arrest after 6:30.
1: Also, getting on the Ozempic, getting on the jab, could it make you more fertile?
2: Yeah, apparently there's going to be a baby boom, but not for the reasons you would think.
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1: On the Hauraki Breakfast. Time for latest sport headlines. Thanks to Export Ultra, the beer for here. The Warriors sit third on the NRL ladder, level with the second place Panthers on 36 points and two behind the leading Roosters. This week, they'll be dealing with Luke Metcalf's hamstring injury, a probable Chance Nickel-Klokstad ban for a hip drop tackle, and $1,000 fines for Tannisdale Smith and Jacob Laban.
2: Jeez, I'll be interested to see how they deal with those $1,000 fines for Tannisdale Smith and Jacob Laban. What impact that's going to have on the wider team?
15: What were they for?
2: To
1: today.
4: Careless high tackle for Stowers Smith, meaningful minutes, and dangerous contact for Jacob Laban.
2: A couple of issues with that. First off,
4: dangerous.
2: Where does that money go? When they get fined, $1,000 goes to what, Peter Vlandis?
1: It goes to his sly grogging account.
2: Okay. Well, I'm okay with that.
1: He's doing a good job.
4: Yeah.
2: I don't know that hitting them in the pocket is the move, is it? Particularly when it's just like incidental head high. It's like, I didn't mean to. It wasn't trying to.
1: It's like, for those guys, it's like taking their car to get serviced and there being a couple of things that they need to sort out.
2: Yeah. Surely the club sorts that out, don't they?
1: They probably do.
2: It's like, oh, you've been fined $1,000. By the way, your parking's free for this year.
1: How do you feel about the Charles Nickel Klokstad hip drop tackle?
2: Yeah, how do I feel about it?
1: Yeah.
2: May have won us the game. I think couldn't happen to a nicer guy. That by definition, that's two to three weeks.
1: Yeah. They take those pretty seriously.
2: They take those very seriously. They are quite destructive. It's classic Reece Walsh ego. He stayed on the field. The very next play, he was hobbling on one foot. He throws an intercept. AKP runs 100 metres and scores. It's like, this is why you guys suck this year.
1: Yeah. Meanwhile, the Dragons have offered a glimpse of a brighter future. Despite being odds on to finish 17th and last this season, they beat the Tigers 24-22 to wrap up round 24.
2: Good on you, Luke Metcalf.
1: The Dragon Slayers, they've beaten some big teams, the Dragons, haven't they?
4: They're coming good.
2: Have they?
1: They have. Who did they beat the other week? They beat someone.
2: I refuse to watch their games. Luke Metcalf, I feel so sorry for. That poor bastard. I mean, just hammy after hammy after hammy. This is what happened when he came back at the start of this year. So he came back from that ACL and then immediately did his hammy in the second game. Then he's come back from doing his hammy and he's done his hammy.
1: Yeah. I don't like his use of language, to be honest.
4: Yeah.
1: As a father of two impressionable children.
2: Yes.
1: I saw him clearly say the F word.
2: I was going to say, I hope his mum didn't see that. He'll be getting told off after that.
1: A clutch sideline conversion from fullback Jimmy Taylor after full time. Well, that's an odd time to kick. Has seen Southland upset Waikato 32-31 in rugby's NPC in Invercargill.
2: Teenager still, that kid, too.
1: Really?
2: Jimmy Taylor, Jimmy T, yep.
1: It's the Stags' first win in almost 6 years. A high-scoring contest saw Tasman Muckle overcome County's Manukau 50 points to 35 in the NPC this evening.
2: Tonight.
1: This evening, is it?
2: Oh, gee, I knew it was scripted. See, they've already released the scores for tonight.
1: Wow.
4: Deleted that.
2: Ridiculous.
1: And former Australian cricket captain Ricky Ponting claims the Test side needs to change in the top order after a 9-wicket loss to Bangladesh at Darwin. The visitors chased 57 runs for victory on the fourth day.
2: Now,
1: so, yeah, huge for Bangladesh. They ended up winning by 9 wickets.
2: Yeah, I don't want to be ageist, but there was not a single person in that Australian cricket team who was under 30 years old. So could that potentially be their issue?
1: I mean, don't forget that Australian team won the Ashes. That Australian team, did they win? No, they didn't win the World Test Championship. It was South Africa this year, wasn't
4: it? That's right. Yeah.
1: But they're pretty good. I mean, I don't know. They just obviously took Bangladesh too lightly. And Bangladesh scored 426 in the first innings. Australia scored 198. That was the problem. They got bowled out.
2: They were playing in Bangladesh, to be fair, as well. Like we said before. Darwin is technically a province of Bangladesh.
1: Up next, citizens' arrests are on. They on.
2: Oh, they on.
4: We on.
1: We on.
2: We on. I might do one shortly.
1: Today is the day.
2: Who's going to be the first?
1: Well, it's clearly a true day. It's the Heineken Breakfast.

0: 6:39 on the Hodaki Breakfast. Now, citizens' arrests are on.
1: Oh, we're very on.
0: They are on. And I know that a whole lot of New Zealanders have just been hanging out for this day.
1: I've been itching.
0: Yeah, I know. People have been. Because before, if you saw someone doing something illegal, you couldn't do anything about it.
1: Yeah.
0: You call 111, the police were busy doing something else.
1: Yeah.
0: The people would get away.
1: Yeah.
0: And
1: I'm sick of them getting away.
0: Yeah, it was hopeless.
1: Look, this is something that I've wanted to do for a long time. Long time listeners of the show will be familiar with Swift Justice, which is my crime fighting alter ego, mild mannered radio host by morning, but by about lunchtime, delivering vigilante justice from the driver's side of a Suzuki Swift.
0: Yeah, when you say by about lunchtime, after we've had a post show meeting,
1: yeah,
0: you've gone across the road for some scrambled eggs, gone to the gym. And then got home, maybe hit the driving range on the way home. And after that, if you're at the driving range at like 11:20,
1: yeah, I'll probably be online about lunchtime.
0: Yeah, you won't answer the call.
1: Well, I might need a feed at lunchtime as well, but then I'll go out and deliver some swift justice. And now, as of this morning, it's going to be legal because you can dish out. This is one of the craziest things I think the government's ever brought in, a citizen's arrest. There's a bunch of rules which we'll go through very shortly, but can I? So my neighbour, there's a car parking area at the back of my house. My room sort of almost overhangs it. My neighbour has started idling his car at 4:30. He would have been sitting in the driveway for honestly 40 minutes this morning.
0: So he's turned on his car to warm it up before he goes to work.
1: Yeah, lights.
0: So the car's nice and warm when he gets in it.
1: Yep, so the car is idling, but then music blasting as well. It's the most insane behaviour. I think it's the same person who's leaving the stuff on my lawn. Anyway.
0: That's really selfish. That is selfish.
1: It is one of the most insane things I think I've ever seen. It's like, turn that car on and leave.
0: Yeah.
1: You don't warm up in a six-car parking lot in central Auckland.
0: Not at 4:30.
1: Out on the farm, maybe. So can I citizens arrest him?
0: I think you can definitely go down and have a word to him.
1: I'm going to go down there and sit. I'm going to drag him out of his car. This is a citizens arrest.
0: I just think maybe start by asking some questions.
1: Nah, I'm going straight to sit.
0: You're going to arrest him?
1: Yeah, I'm going to arrest him.
0: You're going to put his arm behind his back?
1: Yeah.
0: Put him down on the ground?
1: Well, so there's some rules.
0: Rub his face in the dirt.
1: So there's some rules, okay? You can detain someone committing any offence under the Crimes Act, which I'm not familiar with. Who knows the Crimes Act?
0: I think idling a car at 4:30 with the music blaring is a crime.
1: You must have reasonable grounds to believe the person has committed an offence and only use reasonable force. Is it reasonable for me to drag him out of his car? Is that reasonable?
0: I don't think that's reasonable in that situation.
1: Then I clearly got to tell them that you're being arrested, and then call 111 ASAP and follow police instructions.
0: Yep.
1: Not allowed to search them. So I can't...
0: Imagine doing a search on someone. Right, I'm searching you.
1: I'm searching you.
0: Okay, you've taken the citizen's arrest too far.
1: Yeah. So what? So you're just a guy. So just some guy is like, hey... Cavity like, suit.
0: Oh, little baggy in here. Right, I'll be taking that. Thanks very much.
1: I'm going to be subjecting you to a cavity search this morning.
0: I've got gloves.
1: I've got a copy of the Crimes Act.
0: Oh man!
1: Just and now squat and cough for me.
0: So once you've detained someone, you're responsible for their welfare though, until police arrive.
1: Well, do you get to feed them?
0: So you got to make sure you don't put them into a dangerous position.
1: Okay.
0: Like upside down or something, or maybe, I don't know, holding them under
2: in a headlock.
0: Underwater or something? What is that? Waterboarding them. So this is a whole, I'm sure this had something to do with ram raids.
1: I reckon.
0: But it was so long ago when people were when was the last ram raid? Is it me or does no one report ram raids anymore? Because it's not as interesting.
1: I have a suspicion that there were only about 10 kids doing ram raids and that once they rounded them all up, it was sweet. But doesn't this seem like the most, the cops aren't doing a very good job, and so the government goes, well, you guys do it.
0: Yeah.
1: You know? So why do I already am overworked. I'm a mild-mannered radio host and also vigilante justice aficionado.
0: Yeah.
1: Now do I got to be a cop too, you know? Could that be someone else's job?
0: Isn't the idea of this law, wasn't it brought in, don't we... It seems like it's not quite what we want, because what we want is for dairy owners to be able to pick up cricket bats and hit perpetrators over the head,
1: yeah,
0: legally.
1: Yep.
0: Isn't that the idea?
1: That's
0: But where does it make provision for that?
1: Can we just write that in right at the bottom? Like, you're not allowed to use excessive force unless you're working at a dairy.
0: Yep. And someone comes in and tries to steal stuff off you, in which case you can take a hockey stick or a cricket bat and whack them around the head, yeah, legally.
1: I think that's fair.
0: Yeah.
1: I think we've missed the mark with this.
0: Okay. We need to go back. This needs to go back to select committee. Yeah. That's the issue.
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1: I think it's time for the health corner this morning, gentlemen. Can we start quickly? Rita, update on the peptides. Did you do your peptonics yesterday?
2: Well, of course, it is week four in the peptonic treatment, and week four is the first week of rest.
1: Are you having a breather?
2: Yeah, so I believe you've got to do three, then let the scalp breathe. Three more, scalp breathe, you get it.
0: Okay.
2: And then that'll take us up to 3 months, and then we'll see where we're sitting. And I might have to spend another $177.
1: Baby hairs, isn't it? That's what you're after?
2: That's the idea, and get a few little baby hairs on the hairline and on the rough patch at the back there.
0: Well, the good news is, though, with the particular peptide that you're taking, it does have a money-back guarantee.
2: Yeah.
0: So if you're not happy with the results, which I'm feeling like at this stage you're not going to be, then $177, you can get that back.
2: I reckon it'll be so easy to get it back.
1: They'll make it so easy for you to do as well. Yeah. They won't make it hard.
0: I guess it'll be like trying to unsubscribe from something that you just 100%. Can't unsubscribe. I've got so many things I'm trying to unsubscribe from at all given time. Because it turns out that whenever they ask you, whenever you buy something, and then at a shop, and they say, what's your email address? That then means that they start sending you crap.
1: It's gotten so hard to buy things these days because they're like, here, enter your email address. No, thank you. Here's the cash. I want to be out of here.
0: Taking cash.
1: No, sorry, we don't accept cash. What is happening here?
0: Yeah.
1: What is happening?
0: Well, I know what's happening. The end times.
1: It's end stage capitalism. Okay, so peptides, no real update, and week off. Rest and rotation policy.
2: We'll be right.
1: So I was reading the story yesterday about the Ozempic / Wegovy / what do they call them? The GLP?
0: The GLP-1s?
1: The GLP-1s, yeah.
0: Apparently, the weight loss drugs.
1: The weight loss drugs. Mm. So there was a concern that potentially there may be a baby boom because of the advent of these GLP-1s. And have you noticed that, like, everybody that was a body positivity campaigner in Hollywood and the music industry
2: gone
1: real quiet lately, and all of a sudden everyone's skinny?
0: I've definitely noticed that everyone's skinny.
1: Yeah, everyone it seems is on the jab at the moment. Apparently they're worried about a baby boom. What if you heard that there's going to be a baby boom because of Ozempic? Why? Why would you think that?
0: I would have thought. Well, you know, I think people become more ready to probably make love more.
1: Yeah, that's what I thought
0: They're
1: well.
0: More confident.
1: And I think that's part of it. They've found parts of themselves physically.
0: Yep.
1: But also emotionally and spiritually.
0: Sure.
1: That they had lost for a while there.
0: Yeah.
1: And they've lost parts of themselves that they had gained for a while there.
0: Yeah, they probably feel more confident. Naked.
1: Exactly. Mm. That's not strictly why they think this is going to happen, although that would definitely be part of it. So what happens is the way those drugs work is they slow down the rate at which your body absorbs nutrients and food, and that's what makes you feel fuller for longer.
0: Right.
1: But conversely, what happens there is that it also slows down the uptake of medicine, and so they're worried that contraceptive pills may not work because you're on any sort of like oral medication that you're taking.
0: Oh.
1: It's going to slow down the absorption of that.
0: Okay.
1: And so potentially there could be a few, you know, getting past the goalkeeper.
0: Okay.
1: Look, medically that does make sense, but I think your theory is a bit closer to the truth.
0: No, I think so. So, and that's fine. Like, you can, like, the, you know, nothing wrong with having babies on GLP-1s.
1: Well,
0: doesn't have any effect. I suppose we don't know yet.
1: I guess we don't know yet. I guess we'll find out. But yeah, that's what they reckon. The Ozempic baby boom. Will they be skinny babies too? Yeah, I'm on that.
0: It's probably the opposite.
3: Coming up with Kieran Minaya.
0: Coming up on the Hideki Breakfast, what? $350 worth of Bunnings vouchers up for grabs? Wow, that's massive. Also, some feats of low-range masculinity coming out of you, I believe, Minaya.
1: I performed one yesterday and it was witnessed by a member of the public. He congratulated me on it as I was doing it, which felt very, very good. I needed to share it with you guys.
0: And after 7 o'clock, do you think you could beat an exact clone of yourself in a fight?
1: Yes, and I think that what your answer is to this question says a lot more about your psyche than anything. Do you think you could beat an exact clone of yourself in a fight?
0: This is the Hideki Breakfast.
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13: In this update, a helicopter pilot who helped rescue people during the 2019 Fakadi White Island eruption says those with critical injuries were effectively abandoned by the official emergency response. In his new book, Mark Law claims private pilots stepped in to save 12 people after being told rescue services wouldn't be coming to save them. Hospitals

0: This says it won't solve every problem, and the town's buses and ferries need improving too. New Zealand Fashion Week is back at Auckland Shed 10, bringing big names like Karen Walker and Zambezi alongside emerging talent. Organiser Liam Taylor says this year's event will continue to focus on fashion fans and consumers.
1: The feedback last year was phenomenal, both from consumers and designers, around how that was a real game changer for the event.
0: In sport with Export Ultra, the beer for here. Black Caps' Mitchell Sattner and Finn Allen are playing for the Trent Rockets against the Manchester Super Giants in the final of the 100 cricket competition at Lord's. Allen made 15 off 13 balls and Sattner finished 20 not out from 16 deliveries as part of the Rockets' 158 for 8. Tim Seifert has hit a 4 in the first over of the Super Giants chase. Michael Bracewell is due in at number 6. And Erica Fairweather has capped her Pan Pacific Swimming Champs campaign in California with a 3rd bronze, this time in the 800 metres freestyle. And that's sport. 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
3: Welcome along to the Hauraki Breakfast. Nice to have you with us this morning, wherever you are. It's Academic coming out a little later on. $350 worth of Bunnings vouchers up for grabs.
4: It's an auspicious day as well, because after 8 o'clock, the countdown begins in earnest for the GOAT. And we're not going to punish you with, you know, a lesser radio station would subject you to 1,000 songs you don't want to hear before starting a countdown that's actually worth listening to.
3: Not us.
4: Not us, mate. We're ripping straight in at number 900 and something. 900. Whatever. Because, you know, another radio station would go, let's just start at 1,000. That's a round number. No. Not us, man.
3: Not us.
4: No, because we looked at those 100 songs and we said, absolutely not.
3: No.
4: Absolutely. I mean, half of them were Incubus.
3: We wouldn't subject you to that.
4: No, exactly. So we're just starting wherever we thought was the best place to start.
3: Yeah, what will be number 900? You'll find out at 8 o'clock this morning in around about an hour's time.
4: Yes, I've got an idea too. After being stuck in a long, long queue at a bar on the weekend, I've got a new idea that I think could revolutionise hospitality. Could save hospitality, potentially.
3: It needs saving at the moment.
4: It does.
3: But up next, do you think you could beat an exact clone of yourself in a fight? 3483 0800 Hauraki.
4: Or if you're an identical twin, give us a call. 0800
5: Hauraki.
4: Yeah, I don't. I think the answer you give says as much about your state of mind as it does about whether you think you can beat yourself.

0: That is the White Stripes on the Hodaki Breakfast, 8 minutes past seven.
1: Something popped up on my social media feed this weekend that I wanted to address with you guys because it's something I don't think I could do, and I can't understand why. Do you think you could beat an exact clone of yourself in a fight? It's just exactly you, physically, mentally, spiritually, if you believe in that.
0: Would you both be naked?
1: You can be if you'd like to.
0: No gloves.
1: You don't have to.
0: Be a knuckle.
2: No gloves.
1: Yeah. Or UFC, put some undies on and some gloves.
0: Okay.
1: Let's go UFC rules.
0: Okay, UFC.
2: Would that make a difference for you, Jerry, if you were naked against yourself or
0: it would,
2: dressed as a UFC fighter?
0: It would, because I think if I was fighting myself, but would my clone have my, like...
1: tendencies?
0: Yeah, well... Not
1: fight style.
0: No, would my clone have my mental ability? Yeah. Like, would my my clone is as sentient as I am?
1: Yes, yeah.
0: Okay,
1: it's just you.
0: That's super interesting.
1: All over. Do you think you could beat it?
0: Because if I was fighting myself, I'd be looking at myself, thinking, "Oh my god, look at you! Look, especially if I was no, look at you, look at you. You look like an old man there.
1: Yeah,
0: you're hobbling around.
1: Yeah,
0: you're stiff as a board. You know, and that would play on my mind as I was trying to fight myself.
1: Yeah. Yeah, I don't know what it is, but I don't think I could beat myself, an exact clone of myself, in a fight. And I don't know what that says about the way I think about myself, but if it's the exact same person, I don't know. How do you think? Do you think you could beat yourself?
0: I'm going to get myself here.
1: Yeah.
0: I'm going to smash myself in the face.
1: I don't know. I just don't think I could. So I was texting on 3483. Oh, hell yeah. I know all that little bitch's weaknesses. I'll fold his clothes while he's wearing them.
0: Yeah, but the problem is...
1: He knows yours.
0: They know yours.
1: He knows yours as well.
0: So who's going to... I mean, surely it would be just a matter of luck.
1: Yeah, or skill. I don't know.
0: But they've got the same amount of skill.
1: This is what I mean. I think this says a lot about how you think about yourself. Like, do you think you're generally better or worse than other people? I think that's basically what it comes down to.
0: I grew up with a few twins, identical twins over the years.
1: Yeah, oh, this would be the way to test it.
0: Yes, and it was super interesting because, you know, when you first get to know them, you can't tell them apart. And this is in my experience anyway. You can't tell them apart, and it just takes a wee while. And then when you get to know them, they are very different, and you work out, and it gets to a point where you can tell them, not only tell their voices apart, you know, when they're not even in the room, but you can, if they're at a distance and walking away
1: from
0: you,
1: gait.
0: You can tell the difference between them. It's remarkable. But what I have noticed is watching those identical twins grow up, they don't look, they get less and less like each other over time.
1: Yeah, for sure.
0: Which is super interesting. I mean, I know one set of identical twins, and one of them has hair, and one doesn't.
1: Been to Turkey?
0: Mm-hmm.
2: Oh,
1: okay. Right. Well, that's a giveaway. Shout out to the two twins I went to uni with who purposely made sure they had different haircuts at all times.
0: Oh, that's good.
1: Great idea, because they were about as identical as twins come.
0: That's good.
1: Yeah.
0: I also played cricket with an identical set of identical twins, and one of them, they had very different bowling actions.
1: Really?
0: Like, so different.
1: Yeah.
0: They couldn't be more opposite.
1: Now, any of these sets of twins, did you see them have a scrap?
0: Yep.
1: Did you?
0: Yep.
1: Who won?
0: Well, always. There was always, in terms of, I went to boarding school with these twins.
1: Oh, and, there you go.
0: And the older twin was always the dominant in terms of physically, and the younger twin was always scared of the older twin.
1: Got all the milk. Yeah, older by 4 minutes, so he's going to dust you.
0: Yeah.
1: A few texts coming through on 3483. Yep, you get a 50-50 chance against the clone of yourself.
0: Yep.
1: The trick is, the other guy also thinks he's going to lose. So because I think I don't think I could beat an identical clone of myself, but then also that clone of me doesn't think that it could beat me either.
0: Yeah, I can see you two in a ring actually and just sizing each other up and just getting your distance.
1: Well, we're both going to be setting up with the jab and wanting the other one to walk into an uppercut, but we'll both know
0: that's right. So, it's impossible.
1: And Richard said, how would you even know if you did win? You could be the clone.
0: Oh, good point. You'd have to have different coloured undies on. That'd be the only way.
1: Reckon you could beat a clone of yourself, Rudy?
2: Have they been mentally degraded through their childhood, or is it just me?
1: Yep. No, they have too.
2: Okay. Probably be a draw then.
0: Mentally degraded.

0: My man, I reckon
1: 17
0: they're doing
1: past
0: it. I reckon they're doing out there doing
1: on
0: it.
1: The Hodaki Breakfast. By the way, the GOAT countdown starts at 8 o'clock this morning.
2: So we're debating this morning, not even debating, this is just a question for you to ponder in your own mind and come up with the answer for yourself. Do you think you could beat yourself, an exact clone of yourself, in a fight? Because I don't think I could. You don't think you could?
1: No, I think I'd find it weird really trying to smack my own face in.
2: That part I'd be fine with.
1: Really?
2: I'd look across the cage and go, I hate that guy. Yeah. There's no one I hate more. I'm gonna dust them.
1: I think I find it hard just thinking about that about anyone, but that's me.
2: Yeah. A few texts coming through on 3483. Kushler reckons it's either really competitive and we're scrapping to the death, or we both can't be bothered and we head out to get a bowl of fries and a vody sod. I don't mind that. What about this one? How about could you beat your younger self in a fight, and how young would you want to go to be absolutely sure of a win?
1: Oh, this is super interesting. Okay. Well, this happens in a lot of households, as you know, when you're in terms of your father.
2: That's a good point. There's a way to test that.
1: You know, it's true. There's an age where, as a father, you go, I've got my son.
2: And there's an age as a son where you're like, I'm going to take
1: it. And generally, it's too early.
2: It's too early. It's always
1: so
2: too early.
1: It's early.
2: Always too early.
1: Many a young man's made that mistake.
2: Oh, yeah.
1: Because it's a battle of wills.
2: I tried it last year.
1: It's a battle of wills.
2: It is. Okay, so that one is quite easily testable. The 13-year-old Jerry, would you go him?
1: Oh, no. 13-year-old Jerry, hopeless.
2: Yeah.
1: I'd smack the crap out of him.
2: What age would you least like to scrap yourself?
1: Oh, probably
2: 28-year-old Jerry.
1: Yeah, 26, 27. Yeah, I've been drinking a bit of bourbon and coke at that stage. I put on a bit of weight. That's 100 kgs.
2: Yeah.
1: I had a bit of power there.
2: Okay. yeah, I don't mind that. Ruta, at what age do you reckon you'd be able to beat a clone of yourself?
3: I don't know, because I've gone really uncoordinated through most of my life, but it's probably down to a mental thing.
2: Did you have like one summer where you were real coordinated?
3: No, but probably the summer around 2000 to 2001, I was actually cut. So maybe that version of myself would take me now.
1: I'm just imagining the cut version of you in 2000, 2001.
3: I looked sick.
1: Have you got photos? You got pics?
3: I can probably find some.
2: Yeah.
3: I don't look the same as I look now.
2: I look like
3: a version of myself that you'd see in one of those fairground mirrors.
2: Funhouse mirror, yeah.
3: Yeah, very strange.
1: Okay.
3: Yeah.
2: That's a good point. I wonder how I'd go against the me that could see his top two abs. He'd probably dust me.
1: I don't know. Would he, though? Would he? Because of the power and also just, I don't know, just general
2: guile.
1: Will is a crucial in this situation.
2: Well, I think he'd have a bit more will. The fire's gone. After the fight finishes, would one have to do a citizen's arrest on the other? Mark said, I think we've got a new segment in this. Who could Manaya beat in a fight? In the yes corner, birds and 10-year-olds. In the no corner, himself.
1: Yeah, that's true.
2: That's true. The man in the mirror.
1: I often think about this in terms of, at what age would you least like to face your own bowling? Which is the same sort of thing.
2: That's, 18.
1: Yeah.
2: 17, 18.
1: 19 for me.
3: I get better with age.

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1: Just off the back of scrapping myself, I actually performed a feat of low-range masculinity yesterday. This is something that we've talked about before on the show. Something that I think, why I wanted to bring it to this forum is because the point of a low-range masculinity feat is that you don't bring it up, because then it kind of undermines the low-range masculinity of it. So the first one was I got deathly sick while we were on holiday. Kept it to myself.
0: Oh, yeah.
1: Visited every public toilet between Coogee and Bondi.
2: Strong.
0: Yep.
1: Kept it under my lid.
0: And nobody knew about it.
1: Nobody knew about it, but it was burning a hole in me. I had to tell someone, so yep. I told you guys.
0: Yeah, okay.
2: Thank you.
0: So does Jeff, your partner, still not know about it?
1: She still doesn't know about that.
0: Is
1: no,
0: that
1: I don't
0: right?
1: think so. Yeah.
0: Do you want me to flick her a text or something?
1: Hey, just so you know, your man's going through a lot for you.
0: when things are tough,
1: yeah.
0: just
1: know.
0: Let me know and I'll flick her that text.
1: Hey, he's really been going through a lot.
0: Hey, just so you know.
1: Yesterday's one she knew about when I did it, but also someone else in the public saw me do it and congratulated me on it while I was doing it. So yesterday we went and watched The Odyssey at the movies, parked up in the old recliner seats. Don't shine a black light over those things.
0: Long? Boring?
1: Not boring. Might have been long. Didn't lose my interest.
0: Wow. I
1: really enjoyed it, yeah.
0: Okay.
1: Good film. Okay. And bucket of popcorn. Anyway, the movie finished and we walked outside and it was raining sideways. It actually started hailing in Auckland at one point yesterday.
0: That's right.
1: And that point was as soon as we finished the movie. Now, at that stage, the missus had driven us to the movies. That's why the car was parked on the opposite side of the parking lot. Me, I would have parked a bit closer. That's not the issue here.
0: It seems like an issue.
1: No, it's not an issue.
0: It seems like an issue.
1: Well, it becomes an issue because it's now hailing sideways. And as I'm standing there looking at it like, holy, this guy walks out of the movie theater next to me and he just swears. He said what Luke Metcalf said when he tore his hamstring.
0: Okay.
1: And then he's like, how am I going to get to my car? I was like, I know, same thing. And so Mrs. puts her hood up. We're about to brave it. I was like, hey, give me the keys.
0: Yeah.
1: I'll go get the car. I'll pull up front and I'll come and get you.
0: Oh.
1: She gives me the keys and I run. I'm in like sandals and socks. So I get absolutely drenched and I just bolt and I look over to my left as I'm running across the parking lot. The guy who walked out of the movies with me is running across the parking lot too to try and get to his car. And as I'm running, because he heard the whole exchange with me and the missus, and he goes, you're a good man, bro.
0: Oh, look at that.
1: And I went and got the car, pulled up, curbed it so she didn't get a drop of rain on her.
0: Oh, wow.
1: Picked her up and drove her home, said nothing about it.
0: How chivalrous.
1: And they say it's dead.
3: Coming up with Jerry and Manaya.
0: I have always liked that thing, though, as well, of coming out of a movie.
1: Yeah.
0: And if it's a day movie, like it was mainly set in the day.
1: Yeah.
0: And then you go out this night. And you get that shock that you've been living in the day for some time, or vice versa.
1: Yeah, when you've been at the pub for too long.
0: Precisely. Coming up before 8 o'clock, it's academic. Your chance to win a $350 Bunnings voucher. That'll be handy.
1: Yes.
0: As we're coming into spring as
1: Go
0: well.
1: A long way.
0: Also, an idea to help you if you're stuck in line ordering at a busy bar.
1: Yeah, I misread that before. I thought it said bussy bar, but no.
0: This is the Hauraki Breakfast.
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0: 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Thanks to Export Ultra, the beer for here. Despair for Tigers coach Benji Marshall after another NRL loss. They've gone down 24-22 to the bottom place Dragons to conclude round 24. West's last win was 2 months ago. The Warriors sit third with 3 weeks of the regular season remaining.
1: What do you do? This is a problem with the NRL at the moment, is this zombie period of the end of the season where if you can't make the top eight, like, what are you really playing for? And it's such a violent sport that all that could really happen to you is you get your leg broken or something.
0: Well, they've got to do something though, don't they? They've got to keep playing.
1: Yeah.
0: But I mean, it's a niggly little bit of the competition, but the competition's so bloody good. Yeah. You could keep looking for problems with the competition.
1: This is the period of the year where teams let go of the rope, and I think that's what the Tigers have done there.
0: Yeah,
1: and that's losing the Dragons, who suck.
0: That's all right. That's got to happen, I suppose. Because she's a long season.
1: I reckon
0: these guys, it's their job.
1: Promotion, relegation.
0: Huh?
1: I reckon, yeah.
0: Where do they go to, though?
1: Huh?
0: Where do they get
1: New South Wales Cup or Queensland Cup? Yeah. Oh, NPC. Yeah. I don't know.
0: Yeah. Maybe they're just getting a dog collar. Electric shock dog collar.
1: Yeah, I saw a podcast talking about potentially spoon bowl. So the top eight, they go and play their playoffs. The bottom eight, they also go to the playoffs. Your season finishes when you win an elimination game. The loser stays on.
0: Oh, yeah.
1: Until one team is crowned the wooden spoon winners.
0: Okay.
1: Don't mind that. So if you want to have your Mad Monday, you better win or you're out.
0: The All Blacks are turning their focus to the opening test against the Springboks this week at Johannesburg's Ellis Park. Now, this is interesting. So this headline. Oh, yeah. So we get delivered the headlines
1: from
0: the higher-ups.
1: Yeah.
0: We don't know where they come from. They come from somewhere and they arrive down here in the studio. So this one here, it's got a pronunciation guide. Beside Ellis Park in brackets, which is often the case with some sports names that can be difficult to pronounce.
1: Often when the tennis is going.
0: Yeah.
1: And there's a Croatian in the mix.
0: Yeah, so it's phonetic. And this says Ellis Park, and then in brackets it says pork.
19: So, Jerry,
0: did you put that there, Ruda?
19: No, I've cut and pasted that and just bolded it. Just to let you know that's the pronunciation of that.
0: It's Jerry. Ellis Park. I mean,
19: so you've got to say Ellis Pork.
1: So there's one of two things going on here. One is, that's how ChatGPT thinks that you're supposed to pronounce it.
0: Yeah.
1: Or someone's trying to get a gag off. Both those are unacceptable to me.
0: Someone's trying to get a gag
1: this
0: off.
1: This is the news.
0: Someone's trying to get a gag
1: to get gags off in the news, man. We're trying to be respectable broadcasters here.
0: Piss off with getting a gag off. The Tourists scored 142 points and conceded 40 in victories against the Stormers, Sharks and Bulls. Attack coach Mike Blair says they can be chuffed with their efforts, but expects any chances to pounce will now reduce.
1: Okay.
0: And former Australian captain Ricky Ponting claims the test side needs change in the top order. After a 9-wicket loss to Bangladesh at Darwin, the visitors chased 57 runs for victory on the fourth day. Australia's first innings total of 198 was the lowest by any team in the first innings while batting first against Bangladesh. It's also Australia's lowest total against Bangladesh in Test cricket.
1: Hold on. Lowest by any team in the first innings while batting first against Bangladesh.
0: Yeah. That's remarkable.
19: And they play Ireland, and they play Afghanistan, and they play Zimbabwe.
1: That is the most.
19: And now it's Australia.
0: Hey, look, Bangladesh are not bad. They're not that bad. This idea that that's just some kind of easy beat. Like, there's how many million people in Bangladesh? I'm thinking 200.
1: Yeah.
0: So that's I might be wrong there. It might not be that many. Maybe it's 60 million. I can't remember.
1: Well, while you figure that out, that is the weirdest stat I've ever heard. The lowest by any team in the first innings while batting first against Bangladesh. Is that the most cricket stat of all? I've no idea what that's supposed to mean.
0: No.
1: Who held that record before that? Do you know?
0: This is the thing. But anyway, Australians will be upset about that. But what does it mean for New Zealand? They're going to be ready. They're going to be waiting because we're going there later in the year for a four-test series.
1: Do we need to stack our team with Bangladeshis?

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1: A half-baked idea to share with you, gentlemen. After I went to a bar on the weekend, I won't say where in case they want to sponsor the show, but the bar was packed to watch the Warriors, and there were only two staff manning the bar itself, if you know what I mean. And it meant that the queues had spilled out into where everyone was sitting to watch the game, because they were you had to wait for that long. Frustratingly, I went to go and get a round of drinks. It took me so long to get to the front of the bar, front of the queue, that I forgot what my missus had ordered, and I got back to the table. I know.
0: And you left your phone at the table with your partner, or you had your phone on you?
1: Sorry, not what she wanted to get. I forgot that she wanted to get anything.
0: Mania Stewart.
1: I forgot about her entirely.
0: Yeah. Mania. Wow.
1: I've been trying to erase her.
0: Wow.
1: But I got back to the table and I was like, I forgot your drink. As soon as I got back there, I was like,
0: You turned up with three drinks for yourself and you didn't hear anything. But,
1: well, I just bought a jug for the table and then I was like, oh, that's right, it's been difficult tonight. And so I got back there. Now, bear in mind, I've just been standing in that queue for about half an hour. I am blood red mad because I'm watching what's going on here and they are not serving. Like, how? I've never worked behind a bar, but it would stress me to bits to look over that bar and see 150 people queuing. I'd be like, hey, we need a hand here.
0: Well, there's something that's gone wrong there.
1: Yeah.
0: As a person who's involved in the hospitality industry. Because what you want is you basically want to serve drinks as quick as you can.
1: Yes, because that's how you make money.
0: The more drinks you get out, obviously, the more money you make, particularly if you've got a crowd that are there. Because as well, if you get one drink and then you can't go back for another one,
1: you're not
0: and
1: going
0: it takes
1: to.
0: Too long, you're going to leave and go somewhere else.
1: So I get back there and I say to her, I'm so sorry, I've forgotten your drink. And she goes, oh, that's all good. You can just go back and get it now. I was like,
2: oh, no.
1: You're aware of the half hour it's just taken me to get that one. I was like, yep. You know what? I am in the wrong here. I have forgotten her drink. I think she's not clocked that it's going to cost me another half hour of my life just to get this one drink.
0: I mean, it is your mistake.
1: But it is my mistake. So I went back there and it took me another half hour. Now, there was a guy, I think I missed kickoff because of it. There was a guy standing in front of me who was complaining about the queue as well. And then what I noticed was, so people were queuing for like half an hour to get to the front of this queue to order their drinks. And then the bartender would go, what are you after? And they go, ooh.
0: Oh, okay. Oh, no.
1: Oh, I don't know.
0: Oh, no.
1: Oh, what do I want? What kind of wine is it? Oh, what do you... And that just about sent me over the edge. So I was like, I feel like there needs to be a shot clock on orders at bars.
0: Yeah.
1: So you walk up, next person, you hit the buzzer. You've got 24 seconds to make your order.
0: Right.
1: Otherwise, back to the back of the queue.
0: I don't mind this idea.
1: Yes.
0: And so, you know what? A similar situation occurred to me over the weekend when I was waiting in a queue for a drive-thru.
2: Yes.
0: Fast food.
1: Yeah.
2: Yes.
0: And I was behind someone and I don't know who they were ordering for, but boy, it was a big order.
1: Yeah.
0: Either that or they were I reckon it took, I'm going to say 5 minutes. Oh. 5 minutes. I was behind a car.
1: That's not fast food.
0: And then when we got to the thing, then obviously the order took ages as well. And there are particular fast food places that take longer than others. So you can imagine which one this was.
1: Yeah.
0: For some reason, they never had that many people working inside of the store. But I thought there needs to be some kind of restriction here.
1: Yep.
0: Or maybe you can order ahead if you're ordering for, 58 people.
1: Yeah.
0: But it took so long. The shot clock would be great in that situation.
1: I think so too, because just the queue there, to go to a bar and then spend most of the time just standing in queue to get your drink, infuriating. And when people get to the front of the queue that they've been standing in for half an hour and don't know what they want to order, back to the back of the queue, brother. Have a think about it.
0: I reckon I know which bar this was, by the way. It may have been Council Run.
1: Ooh, I don't know.
0: Was it?
1: I don't know.
0: Okay.
1: May have been.
0: The GOAT countdown's coming up after 8 o'clock. Counting down from number 900. This is the Hideki Breakfast.
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1: Let's inject a bit of capital into the capital. Sam from Wellington, good morning. How are you going? What school will you be representing this morning?
2: Morning, guys. I'm representing Horowhenua College.
1: Okay. Any famous alumni from the Horowhenua College?
2: I could be wrong, but maybe Carlos Spencer?
0: I feel like Carlos Spencer is the most famous person, full stop, from the Horowhenua.
1: Yeah. Must be. Right up until Sam wins $350 worth of Bunnings vouchers on a half-assed breakfast show.
0: Okay.
1: Sam, I presume you understand how this works. Five questions, get three right, you win the $350.
2: Yep.
0: Okay.
3: Question. Did Mike Minogue also go to Horowhenua College?
0: I believe he went to... Is Horowhenua College... Is that in Levin, Sam?
2: Yep.
0: Okay, yeah.
1: May well have. Yeah,
3: there we go.
0: Did you grow up in Levin, Sam?
2: Oh, no, I grew up all over the show.
0: Okay. You weren't Levin, Vita Loca.
3: All right.
0: Okay, Sam. Ready to go?
2: Yep.
0: All right. Question number one. Jonathan Taylor Thomas provided the voice of which character in the 1994 film The Lion King?
2: Simba.
1: Yep.
0: Correct. What is the capital of Jamaica?
2: Port Moresby?
0: No, it's Kingston. Serge Tankian is the singer of what band?
2: Rage Against the Machine?
0: No, it's System of a Down. You've got to get these ones right. How long is the shot clock in the NBA?
2: 24 seconds.
0: Yep. Yes, it is. Who played Phoebe Buffay in the TV series Friends? For the win?
2: Lisa Kudrow.
0: Yeah, she's done it. Lisa Kudrow for the win. Sam from Wellington representing Horowhenua College. You've done very well there. You've won $350 worth of Bunnings vouchers.
1: Yeah, you're on the Mount Rushmore of that
2: awesome
1: high school.
2: Thanks,
1: too.
2: Fellas.
0: Oh, absolute pleasure, Sam. It's a good start to the week.
4: Coming up with Jerry and Manaya.
0: Coming up, guess what we're doing? It's the beginning of the GOAT. We're counting down from number 900, which starts just in around about 5 minutes' time.
1: Yeah, what is the 900th greatest song of all time?
0: Mm-hmm. It's the countdown for real music connoisseurs. It's all killer, no filler. Last night, I've got to say, I was up late counting the votes.
3: Yeah. How late were you up there,
1: Jerry?
3: How late
1: were you up?
0: Very, very late. Very late. Brain's not working
1: close?
0: Very well. Voting closed last night.
1: Yeah, what time was that?
0: 9 o'clock last night.
1: Oh, 9 o'clock was it?
0: I was in counting the votes, like a scrutineer, overseeing the scrutineers.
1: Oh, so you're overseeing the people who were. So you came in and cracked the whip while Prebs crunched the numbers.
0: Yeah, exactly. So I was up, burning the candle, and so as a result, brain's not working as well as I would have liked today.
1: Yeah, fair enough.
0: But I can tell you that the numbers are official, they have been counted properly.
1: Mm.
0: So we start at number 900 in just a few moments. This is the Hariki Breakfast.
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16: In this update, a helicopter pilot who helped rescue people during the 2019 Fakadi White Island eruption says those with critical injuries were effectively abandoned by the official emergency response.
17: In his new book, Lucky or Tough, Mark Law says he and his colleagues did what emergency services bosses didn't allow their staff to do, land on the island and attempt to rescue people. He says they were expecting the official emergency response to arrive quickly, but were told the rescue services wouldn't be coming.
16: Hospitals are dusting off some pandemic-era measures as flu cases surge, with hospitalisations doubling in just a week. Luke Bradford from the Royal College of GPs is urging people to get vaccinated and stay home if they're sick.
18: You can expect to be triaged on the phone and then seen through an infective stream. We know that covering your face when coughing and sneezing, even wearing a mask again, does help.
16: More than $35,000 has been raised for the family of a one-year-old who died after a dog attack at a Christchurch home on Friday. And Te Pāti Māori is betting big on candidate votes, pledging to contest all seven Māori seats. Vic Uni political scientist Lara Greaves says the party hasn't been popular.
19: It really is a case of trying to keep some of those electorates and try to maintain their presence in Parliament.
16: In sport with Export Ultra, the beer for here. Grays Wicker's next destination remains a key question surrounding the next Super Netball contracting window. The Shooters departing the Swifts after two seasons. Former Australian coach Lisa Alexander expects her to head across Sydney to the side formerly known as the Giants. And golfer Ryan Fox sits in a three-way tie for 58th during the opening FedEx Cup playoff at the PGA Tour's latest tournament in Memphis. He's carded a 3-under par 67 for the final round, his best at the tournament. Saddle up and shop Noel Leeming's anniversary sale now for big deals, daily clues and winning wheel prizes. 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
0: That's right, and we are starting at number 900 this morning. The GOAT countdown is starting. Get ready. Everyone's on the start line.
1: Yeah, that's right. A lesser radio station would subject you to thousands upon thousands of songs in the hope that they can boil it down to one. If we're looking for the greatest song of all time, why would we subject you to the 3,000th greatest song of all time? That's why we at Radio Hodak is starting at 900. Yeah, we had a look at them. You had a look last night, didn't you?
0: I certainly did. I had a good hard look. I counted the votes. I was there.

0: bin those. They're not good enough. That does mean we're going to be short at the end of the week.
1: Yep.
0: It's going to finish an hour before the big show starts on Friday afternoon. But look, we'll figure that out.
1: Yeah. The other thing I said last night to the higher-ups, I said, you know what we need to do? We need to keep people involved and engaged by giving away money.
0: Yeah.
1: And so as a result, I pushed hard for it.
2: Did you?
1: And thanks
2: you
1: to me. Thanks to me.
2: I didn't know about this.
3: Jeez, what a guy.
1: We've got $100 to give away every hour while the goat's on.
2: Would we say thanks to you? Is that what we're saying?
1: That's right. Thanks to me. I've pushed hard for this.
0: Yes. And to save Jerry doing any more work by you texting and calling in later on in the countdown, when you want to know where the songs you voted for ended up, you can go to hodaki.co.nz and keep tabs on that that way. I just want you to do a little bit less work, Jerry. It's getting a bit much.
1: Yeah. Okay, yeah, thanks for that. Now, starting at number 900, a song from one of the biggest debut albums of all time, arguably the greatest album of all time.
0: Wow.
1: Let's get into it.
4: Number 900, Guns N' Roses, It's So Easy.

0: There it is, yeah. From their 1987 debut album, Appetite for Destruction, one of the biggest albums of all time, at number 900 on the GOAT 2026, It's So Easy, Guns N' Roses.
1: And here is the first in a long line of texts along this thread from Leon. Should have been higher.
0: Oh, yeah, really?
1: Yeah, should have been higher.
0: Okay.
1: So Leon,
0: you mean higher or lower?
1: Well, I think when he says higher, he means should have been higher.
0: So what do you mean?
2: But a lower number.
0: Yeah, like a higher number, like 90.
1: Higher in the countdown?
0: 936, or is he talking 800? Should have been 836.
1: You're going to have to ask him, I suppose. Yeah. I don't know.
0: There's a few people wanting to know how many votes that It's So Easy by Guns N' Roses. I do know, but I can't. But I was there last night when the votes were counted.
1: Yeah.

0: So you know off the top of your dome?
1: I do, actually, okay. But I'm not going to say.
2: Why not?
1: I just think it's... I've been sworn to secrecy. I've been told that I'm not allowed to say anything that happened in that room last night that I saw. I can't talk about anything.
3: Sounds suspicious to
1: other
3: me.
1: Other than the type of food that we were eating.
3: Sounds to me... What were you eating?
0: What were you eating?
1: Yeah, let's just say it was a well-known fast food.
3: Okay. Sounds to me, Jerry, like you've gone through and removed all of the Incubus songs from this countdown.
1: Well, we'll see as the countdown continues. Now, that song there, of course, written by bass player Duff McKagan, originally an acoustic song that Axl called Hippie Yaya. And it was Slash's decision to actually turn It's So Easy into a rock song.
3: I think he got that right.
1: Yeah, I think so.
3: I think they got that right when they went away from Hippie Yaya. I don't know that Hippie Yaya makes it into the top 900.
1: You could see what you saw with when he thought that it should be called Hippie Yaya. You can see him starting to go into the thinking about wearing bike pants kind of zone.
3: Right. And
1: slash kilt.
3: You would have to think that there was a lot of talking Axl Rose down off ledges in that band.
1: I think there was.
3: Because I think if it was up to him, every song would have been called some variation of Yowza.
1: Yeah, that's right.
0: Be Yowza.
1: So are we going to play what Axl Rose talked about, or are we going to get into the next one?
0: No, what did he say about the origins this
1: is
0: of what
1: this is Axl Rose talking about the origins of the song.
4: We were living in a shithole, but we were doing good. So in doing good, people knew that the band was going to happen, because that was the spot at the time. So it wasn't about It's So Easy and us being arrogant. It was that you had a load of people that wanted to figure out any way to get a piece of your ass as you were going to make it as a band.
0: That's what I mean.
1: What's he talking about?
0: So I think what he's saying, Jerry,
1: what a load of crap,
0: is that a lot of people thought it was because Guns N' Roses were arrogant and they were like, oh, it's so easy to be rock stars. But what Axl is saying is that a lot of people that were hanging around them go, it's so easy to make money out of these guys. Of course.
1: Okay.
3: I'm glad we cleared that up.
1: God almighty.
3: I'm glad we cleared that up. Should we dive back in?
1: Let's dive back in.
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0: 18 past 8 on the Hariki Breakfast. That is number 898 on the greatest of all time countdown on Radio Hariki. Alandria by the Foo Fighters from their 2011 album Wasting Light, their 7th studio album. 740 in the GOAT last year, so interestingly down 158 spots.
1: Or up. I think we need to agree on the nomenclature here. No. If, I think up and higher.
2: I think down.
1: And it should be lower.
2: Uh-oh. No, hang on.
0: It's
2: gone down.
0: It's gone down.
1: Oh, yes, it's gone down.
2: Yeah.
1: It's gone down in the countdown, which means the number gets higher. Larger.
2: Yeah.
1: Sorry.
2: Oh, no.
0: Now I'm confused.
2: Jeez.
3: We got two weeks of this.
0: What I do know is that after Dave Grohl's parents divorced, he lived with his mum in Northern Virginia, and he went to high school in Alexandria. And Alandria is a neighbourhood located to the northeastern portion of Alexandria.
1: I was wondering what portion of Alexandria that was in.
0: Not Alexandra, the South Island town.
1: Not Cromwell.
0: And not Alexandria, the town.
1: Egyptian?
0: The town with the library
1: burnt down.
0: Yep.
1: With the lighthouse there.
0: Let's just be very, very clear about that.
1: He's not talking about that. What is he talking about?
0: Well, here's the band talking about how popular the song was when they first started playing it live.
4: You know, Arlandria gets quite a response when we play it at the live gig. For a song no one's really ever heard before, it does have a powerful dynamic to it that people, that last final buildup, people start dancing and But that's one of the things that's difficult about this record is that there's not just like two or three choice nugs. They're all choice nugs. Chock full of choice nugs is what we should have called the record.
5: Too hard to choose. Really? Which choice nug?
4: Chock full of choice nugs.
1: Well, he's answered the text that's come through and said, hard start, who's even voting for this crap? Well, it's a choice nug.
0: It's a choice nug. It's a choice nug. His voice is trapped in his 26th year, isn't it?
1: Yeah, it is. Yep.
0: Dave Grohl.
1: It's fossilized.
0: I've just realized that.
1: 100%.
0: Let's get back into the countdown.
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0: Number 897 on the greatest of all time countdown on Radio Hadaki. Everybody Wants to Rule the World, Tears for Fears, from their 1985 album, Songs from the Big Cheer. That's an absolute tune, actually.
1: Can't believe wasn't in the GOAT countdown last year. Wasn't, and just didn't occur to anyone to vote for that.
0: Nah, it's had a bit of a moment.
1: It has,
0: to be honest, this year.
1: Yeah.
0: It's been big on the TikToks. It's
1: big on the TikToks. Is TikTok starting to influence the GOAT?
0: Massively is.
1: Yeah,
0: that doesn't surprise me. So originally that song started with the lyric, "Everybody wants to go to war," inspired by US-Russia tensions. Obviously the Cold War that was happening in 1985. We're right in the middle of that 85.
1: Look how far we've come since then. Russia's all good now. US all good now?
0: Yeah, they're all good.
1: Look at us, eh?
0: Totes.
1: Well. Flying.
0: It turns out the Russian and the US presidents get on quite well. So it was actually the lead singer's wife who was behind getting it produced.
2: And I'd hear this and I'd say, what is this, Ronnie? What are you... And he wasn't that bothered. He wasn't that interested in making it a song, but he just every now and again would play it. And I took the two chords and sequenced them with a little drum beat and a bass part. And then one afternoon, Caroline, Roland's wife, came to the studio. It was a sunny afternoon. And I played it, and she said, "Wow, what's this? It's great." I said, "Yeah, I think so too. Tell your husband."
3: I didn't like "Everybody Wants to Rule the World" when I wrote it, because it wasn't called "Everybody Wants to Rule the World." It was called "Everybody Wants to Go to War." I wrote it on the acoustic guitar against a shuffled beat on the Lynn drum. And it sounded very, very weak. It was really my late wife Caroline said to who was the champion of that song.
4: Coming up with Jerry and Mania.
0: ACC head G Lane joins us on the show before 9 o'clock. How does he think the All Blacks are going to go this weekend after what he's seen so far in those three warm-up games?
1: How does he think he's going to go at 3 a.m. commentating that thing as well?
0: That's a good question. Also, the GOAT countdown continues. We've got $100 to give away every hour while the GOAT's on. 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
12: A30 on the Hauraki Breakfast, time for your latest sport headlines. Thanks to Export Ultra, the beer for here. Tim Seifert's 72 off 38 balls has helped the Manchester Supergiants win the 100 cricket competition at Lords.
13: Who?
12: The Supergiants. Not just Giants, the Supergiants.
13: The Manchester Superwounders.
14: The MSGs.
13: Oh, the Monocidium Glutamates. I thought that was banned in most noodle dishes.
12: They've chased the Trent Rockets, 158 for 8, with 5 wickets and 2 deliveries to spare.
13: The Trent Bolt Rockets.
12: Finn Allen, Mitch Santner, Michael Brace will all feature in the game. We don't know where.
13: We don't know what they
12: we
13: did.
12: We don't know which team they were in.
13: Don't worry about it.
12: But they featured. A clutch sideline conversion from fullback Jimmy Taylor after full time to see Southland upset Waikato 32-31 in rugby's NPC in Invercargill. You'd be gutted if you're Waikato. So it's after full time. So the game's finished.
13: Yep.
12: They've gone, yep, you've lost.
13: Oh, hold on.
12: And then he's just, Jimmy Taylor's gone, I'm going to do a conversion. And yeah. Everyone went, oh yeah. Yep. He kicked it over and they've won.
13: That'll do. They Amazing. Deserve a win, man. This is the best thing for NPC, I think, because that ground is leading the way. Southland are leading the way in the revival of the NPC, I think, in terms of people showing up to the ground. So for them to finally get to see a win, that feels like a shot. It wasn't meant that way.
12: Yeah, it's the first Stags win in almost a year.
13: Yeah.
12: High scoring contest saw the Makel overcome County's Manukau 50 points to 35. Yeah. Jesus, some high scoring games, aren't they? If you like tries, you're in the right
13: if
12: competition.
13: If you hate defense, the NPC is for you.
12: And the Warriors sit third on the NRL ladder, level with second place Panthers on 36 points and 2 behind the leading Roosters. This week they'll be dealing with Luke Metcalf's hamstring injury, a probable Chance Nickel-Klukstar ban for a hip drop tackle, and $1,000 fines for Tanner Stowers-Smith and Jacob Laban. Well, what's that going to do? $1,000 fines. I mean, how's that going to affect the club?
13: Well, it'll be interesting to see how it impacts them next week. You know, because you watch, if Tanner Stowers-Smith knocks the ball on, the commentators will be like, that'll be that $1,000 fine that he got, weighing on his mind.
12: So, with any situation, couldn't they go, you've got to either pay a fine or take a ban for a certain amount of matches? Like, with Charles Nicol Klokstad, for example,
13: yep.
12: surely he could pay a certain amount to the victim.
13: Yeah, but then the...
14: That's Reece Walsh.
12: Yeah. So Reece Walsh is like, you know what? That's going to cost you 100K.
13: Yeah.
12: And he's like, okay, now I'll take the ban.
13: The problem is that means that no Rooster or Melbourne Storm player will ever face a suspension again because they'll just pay for it.
12: Yeah.
13: Well. We'll be buggered.
12: Yeah. The Warriors play the Rabbitohs, Knights and Sea Eagles in their run to the playoffs. Okay, Rabbitohs, yeah, Knights, Sea Eagles. Yep. Well, you'd hope that they'd win. They just need to win, basically, from
13: now. Yes. And if the Panthers continue on their slide, then there's every chance we could finish top two. And a lot of pundits are saying if we finish top two, then we're a good shout.
12: We're going to win the whole thing.
13: We're going to win the entire thing. Yeah. G Lane's going to join us very shortly to talk a little bit of sport. I'd be interested to see what he thinks we should do with our halfback now that we don't have one.
12: I'm not interested to know what he thinks at all. South Sydney Rabbitohs versus the New Zealand Warriors. Just looking here at the TAB, $2.30 the Rabbitohs, $1.64. This is obviously played in Souths. 7:30 Saturday night. Good timing.
13: Yes.
12: 9:30 was a little late for me, I gotta say, but it was worth it.
13: Well, I gotta be honest, at about 8 o'clock I was starting to go, ooh. Jeez, do we need to go watch this game? Glad I did, but ooh.
12: Up next, we are back to the GOAT countdown.
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0: Music Snobbery with financial benefits.
1: That's right, Benny joins us now from Auckland. He's a builder. G'day, Benny. Welcome to the show.
2: Yeah, g'day, boys. How we doing?
1: Good, Benny. Congratulations. You have just won $100.
2: How good. That makes up for the bloody Saturday night I just had.
3: The Saturday night you just had?
4: Deal we are.
2: Yeah.
3: What can you tell us? What are you legally allowed to tell us?
2: Oh, not much. I said they just bought the boys a round of beers and it was about $70.
3: I know.
1: I know. What is going on?
3: I know. It's disgusting because when you pull up to the pub too, you're like, first round's on me, boys. I'll get this. And then the number comes up on the pad. You're like, oh, my God.
2: Oh. Yeah, I know. And you're still sober at that point too, so it's actually even worse. So
3: yeah. Like, but then after those first couple of rounds, then you're like, ah, you know what? Bugger it. You're only young once.
2: Yeah, well, then you don't really care. But, $100 will definitely help the recovery for that, I think.
1: Oh, good on you, Benny. Benny, what, in your opinion, is the greatest song of all time?
2: Nickelback's How You Remind Me.
3: Yes, great, Benny. You are correct.
1: Well, we'll be interested to see where that ends up coming in this year's 2026 GOAT Countdown.
2: Yeah, shouldn't play till next week, Friday.
3: So. You would have to think so, Benny. I'm in agreement with you, yeah.
1: Good on you, Benny. Thanks for calling in. Congratulations, you've won $100.
2: Legends. All right, cheers, eh?
1: Good on you, mate. So, 895, My Doorbell by the White Stripes in Hideki's GOAT Countdown. So, what was it last year? So it was up 62 places. 957 last year.
3: Yeah, right. Now, is that off the White Stripes album that has Kane Williamson's cricket bat on it?
4: No, that one's Elephant. No, but the album,
1: this is Get Behind Me, Satan, 2005. So, interestingly, so a little bit of history about the White Stripes.
3: Yes, please.
1: So, they were...
3: Hold on, can I tell you what I know of them? And then you tell me,
1: because
3: I suspect you're about to solve a riddle for me that I've had since I was about 12 years old. There were rumours that they were brother and sister. There is rumours that they were a romantic item, and I could never figure out which was which. I think if I had to guess, brother and sister.
1: Okay.
3: They look similar.
1: Well, I got news for you, Manai. They met at a coffee shop while they were at high school.
3: You don't often meet your sister at a coffee shop at high school.
1: Jack Gillis is Jack White's real name. So he met Meg White at a coffee shop. They got married in 1996. They were together for 4 years. Four wonderful years.
3: Mm. Beautiful years.
1: Four years is not very long, is it, to be married?
3: It is better.
1: 4 years. And they decided that wasn't working out.
3: 20 years is quite long to be engaged.
1: That's true. Thank you very much for that. The two founded the White Stripes in 1997. And then they were scheduled to perform at a local music lounge after they'd separated.
3: Fleetwood Mac sort of areas.
1: Yeah, so Jack then assumed the band was over. But the day they were supposed to perform, Meg convinced Jack that the White Stripes should continue, and then the band reunited. But then they thought, they became popular in mainstream, but they thought, how are we going to solve this problem?
3: This is confusing.
1: Let's go with the same names and pretend that we're brother and sister.
3: Tricked me.
1: Yep, totally. Yep. I tricked everybody.
3: Yeah.
1: It tricked everybody.
3: But also, they're on the road together. You know, they used to be together maybe once every now and then. They'd be like, wouldn't that be weird then at that point?
1: This is the Hideki Breakfast.
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1: I've got some news for you. ACC head G Lane is not going to be talking about sport today because I've decided that it doesn't matter what he thinks about Luke Metcalf's injury situation.
2: Yeah. Well, I mean, it's heartbreaking for Luke Metcalf, isn't it? To do a hammy. I don't think I've seen someone do their hammy kicking a goal before.
1: Oh, really? I have seen it, but you've got to say, when he turned around all of a sudden and went, because I thought at first when he dropped that massive F-bomb, I thought that it was because it was such a horrific looking kick.
2: Yeah.
1: But it went over, and then I thought, oh, that's an interesting reaction to that. And then as he started to limp, I was like, oh no, he's done his hammy.
2: Yeah, he'd just be fuming because the timeline from, you know, 2023, the up the wars season, and then he broke his leg that year, right. Then he came back the next year, then did an ACL last year, and then...
1: He's going to be asking some questions. I feel for him today because he's definitely going to be going, what is wrong with my body?
2: And then a hammy earlier on in the season, then he comes back, has that game last week. He's like, sweet, we're back, hammy again. So heartbreaking. Annoyingly, so what happened, what we did with our subs then was Chance moved into six. Chanel Harris-DeVita was our halfback, and then Tane Tuipeke went to fullback. And you'd think that's what they would have done again this week if they had the chance. But Chance, because of that hip drop, means he won't be playing next week. So what do they do at halfback? What do they do at 5'8"? I mean, this is the big question.
1: They just got to have that next man up mentality.
2: I think there's a couple of things they need to do. The first is, obviously, Chanel's going to play halfback. That's what he did for that last game.
1: Yeah.
2: I don't know exactly who they're going to play at six. I've got a working theory that it actually doesn't matter because our forward pack's that good. You could play Jeremy Wells at six and we'd probably still go all right.
1: I don't think so.
2: Or, you know, does Stacey Jones put the boots on for one last run?
1: Yeah, there's been talk about SJ coming back.
2: Yeah.
1: Shawnee J.
2: Yeah.
1: But...
2: So here's the other thing that I think needs to happen as well. So then Chanel was kicking for us on the weekend. I don't know that he loves kicking. I pride myself on being a bit of a body language doctor. When he looks at the posts, every now and then he squints like, "Oh," and it's the same look I have when I look up at, I'm playing golf and I look up in the greens way further away than I thought, and I'm like, "Oh."
1: You're saying he needs contacts?
2: Potentially, or we just need a different kicker, and I think that kicker could be Jacob Laban. So I don't know if you've noticed for the last couple of weeks, Jacob Laban's been taking the kickoffs for us. Have you noticed that?
1: Yeah.
2: Yeah, so he's been kicking off. So he's obviously got it in him, and he is pounding them too.
1: Well, I say give the ball back to Barnett.
2: Well, he...
1: Mitch Barnett used to kick goals.
2: Used to kick for the Knights, but he had an operation on his groin, which means he can't kick anymore.
1: Oh, okay.
2: Or at least he doesn't like to. But yeah. I'm with that. Either of them.
3: You say that, but there was a video going around social media last week, and I think it was Laban and Mitch Barnett both kicking from the sideline. They both got it?
2: Yeah. Ipso facto, from that one clip, never missed.
1: I think Chanel Harris-DeVita's boots are too big. I think that's his problem with his kicking, is that his boots are just about half size too big.
2: I think so.
1: And I was just looking at them last week. It's like, either you got massive feet or your boots are too big.
2: Well, he's still a puppy. You know, he's going to grow into a pretty big dog, so maybe that's part of it as well.
1: Maybe.
2: Although, Rudy, you've got giant feet too. How do you go goal kicking?
3: I couldn't.
1: He wouldn't know which foot he kicks with.
3: See this thing here that's about 6 foot tall? I couldn't get it over there. No. And it's right in front of me.
1: I'm just having a look. Obviously, big game coming up for the All Blacks this weekend. This is huge, this tour of South Africa. Rugby's greatest rivalry. Old school tour. Three matches in the Republic and then one match in Baltimore that nobody cares about. They've tacked on, which is annoying. But I'm looking here. What does the TAB say? Because they generally know what's going on. They've got New Zealand at 280 at the moment and South Africa at $1.42.
2: To win the series?
1: No.
3: First test.
2: What are we at?
1: First test is in Johannesburg.
3: At Ellis Park. Ellis Park.
1: Yeah, Ellis Park as it's known. So $1.42 to 280.
2: 280?
1: 280, Manaya.
2: Too long. Too long for me. I think we're going to win three out of these four tests.
3: Whoa.
2: I've been saying this for the longest time. I think that the gap is nowhere near as wide as people think it is. I think that the game is moving away from South Africa. I think that Dave Rennie has a plan to combat all of the things that South Africa do so well, and they will not change the game plan.
1: Okay, so we'll mark that down at 8:58
2: Put the house on it. Money for jam. It can't fail. Free money.
1: Monday the 17th of August, 2026. That was what Manaya Stewart said, and we'll see how that goes next Monday.
2: Clip
1: it'll be interesting.
2: I've I've been saying that for months. 3-1 to the All Blacks.
1: This is the
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0: Number 893 on Radio Hariki's Goat Countdown. That is Cat People, David Bowie. Actually, down 558 places from last year. It was number 338 last year's Goat Countdown.
1: What happened to Dave Bowie's reputation?
0: People have gone off cats.
2: Yeah,
0: so it turns out the cat people have been waylaid with a whole lot of cat issues over the last wee while, and next thing you know, cat people's gone from bloody 338 to 555.
1: Absolutely hate it.
0: Well, it's actually gone to 893. It's gone up 555 places.
1: I was just reading ahead in the doc. I see he did a rooter on this track. He was unhappy with the original recording and went back over the top of it and dubbed over.
0: Yep. Famously, of course, rooter, it was our song that we did for charity, wasn't it, around bowel cancer.
3: Bowel cancer New Zealand, and I wasn't satisfied with my performance or the performance of the choir.
1: You were saying Ella was a little bit flat and too close to the microphone for your liking. You had to scrub her out.
3: I never said it was Ella.
0: No, it was me, wasn't it? I believe I was very close to that microphone.
3: I never said who it was.
0: But mysteriously, that recording that we did, which is much like John Lennon's Give Peace a Chance. Look, it had its issues.
1: Sure. But that's what made it special.
0: It had soul for that reason. Yeah. But Ruta went back. He re-recorded his own vocals in there.
3: Several times.
0: Auto-tuned himself and made sure that it was perfectly in key.
1: Yep. Yeah. He did it to your old Manukau's has got something sting recently as well.
0: I know.
1: So, but Dave Bowie, I should call him Dave, in 1983, he did a Ruta and redubbed over the top of it with Nile Rodgers, who did the Up All Night to Get Lucky with Daft Punk song. And Stevie
0: Let's
1: Ray
0: Dance,
1: Vaughan,
0: of course.
1: And Let's Dance,
0: The famous bass line in Let's Dance.
1: Yeah. And then had lead guitar by Stevie Ray Vaughan, who's one of my favourite guitarists. So, yeah.
0: But the question is, because it was originally made for the 1982 erotic horror film Cat People. I mean, who can forget that film?
1: I mean, many have tried to forget that film.
0: I remember it well. I mean, it follows a young woman who moves to New Orleans and ends up reuniting with her estranged brother.
3: Right.
0: And then she learns that they belong to an ancient, mythical bloodline of werecats who transform into black panthers when they're sexually aroused. And then that curse actually requires specific dark conditions to break. Well,
1: I'm not going to tug on that thread. I don't want to know what those specific conditions are.
0: Well, have a listen to the movie trailer.
4: I didn't think you were ready, but you are. I knew it when I

0: saw you with him. Your whole body burns. Make love with me.
1: I'm not like you.
0: You can't escape the nightmare without me. And I can't escape without you.
2: Wow. Go check that out.
3: Wow. And people think people are weird nowadays.
2: Mm.
3: I'll tell you what, 1982, there's some freaky stuff going on. This is the Hauraki Breakfast.
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0: That is Crystal, New Order tune, up 80 places from 2025, so number 970 in the GOAT countdown last year.
1: So when you say it's up 80 places,
2: oh, no.
1: 970, this is exactly, and I've got to be honest, close your ears, whoever voted for that, this is why we started at 900. There's no place for that in the countdown, Crystal, New Order. If it's up to me, that thing doesn't fit in there.
0: Really?
1: Yeah. And actually, maybe next year, I reckon we start at 889 to keep Crystal, New Order out of the countdown.
0: Look, I quite can't like Crystal. I like Crystal by New Order.
3: No, you and don't. Your top three goats of all time?
0: No, not don't. In my top three, but okay. At the same time, I feel like at 890, I think that's a good place for it.
1: I've all of a sudden become aware that I probably could name 890 songs, and not one of them would be Crystal, New Order. So get that garbage out of there.
0: That was from the 2001 album, Get Ready.
1: All I can say is I'm glad it's already played, and that means it won't be any higher up the countdown.
0: The music video, which you may or may not remember, very memorable for me, featured a fictional group with the Killers printed on their kick drum, directly inspiring Brandon Flowers to name his band The Killers. That was where the Killers came from.
1: Okay.
0: So now you're starting to get interested in this, Stuart.
1: Song still sucks, but that is an interesting fact.
3: Go check out the video, though, today.
0: Okay.
1: I probably won't.
0: So the next song is number 889. Wasn't in the GOAT countdown last year. From the 1991 album, Achtung Baby.
1: As a side note, 91, I reckon, the greatest year for music of all time.
0: Yep. It's have to be up there.
1: Unless, like, Johann Sebastian Bach put out 15 pieces of work in like the 1600s or something.
0: It was one of the best, there's no doubt about that. So the song started as a demo called Fat Boy that Bono had been working on a year earlier.

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1: 888, Dropkick Murphys. I'm shipping up to Boston.

0: There it is, number 888. You can hear the Irish influence there. I'm shipping up to Boston by the Dropkick Murphys.
1: I feel like, and I've been Googling it this morning. Someone can get in touch on 3483. That was the theme song to, I think Nitro Circus is a different Dropkick Murphys song, but that, was that on, it was on one of those sort of shows. And it's killing me this morning. Give us a text, 3483, or give us a call.
0: It's originally from the 2005 album, The Warrior's Code.
1: Yeah, but it's definitely one of those dudes doing backflips on motorbikes shows. It was a theme song.
0: It has that kind of vibe to it, doesn't it? It's actually about a sailor who loses his leg in a bizarre rigging accident.
1: Okay.
0: I mean, who hasn't written a song about a sailor who loses his leg in a bizarre rigging accident? Who hasn't been involved in a rigging accident?
1: Around the room? Rigging accidents?
2: A number of bizarre accidents, but no rigging accidents.
1: And, my rig is a bizarre accident at the moment.
0: So apparently after the rigging accident, the sailor was shipped off to Boston to find his wooden leg.
2: Oh,
1: okay.
0: I mean, makes a lot of sense.
1: It does.
0: Will you write a song about that?
1: I would say, though, I've never listened to that song before and gone, how'd they come up with the lyrics for this?
0: Wasn't on the Goat Countdown last year.
1: No.
0: So the Dropkick Murphys got the lyrics for the song from an American folk artist, Woody Guthrie, who was a prolific writer. Many of his songs were never recorded. So the Woody Guthrie archives have lyrics to thousands of songs that are sometimes dusted off and recorded by modern artists. I mean, this is his daughter Nora here.
3: The second song I did with them was Shipping Up to Boston. Some of Woody's lyrics are profound and wonderful and glorious, and some of them are ridiculous and stupid, and I can't believe that he wrote them. And one of those really ridiculous lyrics was Shipping Up to Boston. They took it and they made the hit song out of it. Right after they released that, the Boston Red Sox won the friggin' World Series. You have the whole Boston Red Sox dancing on the field when they won the series to Shipping Up to Boston. That was crazy. Then Martin Scorsese heard it. He liked it. He made it the theme song for his movie, The Departed. Uh-oh, what's going to happen next?
0: That's right. And then, in massive and even bigger news, it ended up as number 888 on Radio Hariki's greatest of all time countdown for 2026. Who would have thought? Coming up after the break, we're up to 887. This is the Hariki Breakfast.
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1: 60 BPM. I just Googled it.
0: Could it be any slower?
1: I just Googled it.
0: I think they could have slowed it down to 58.
1: 60 BPM.
0: Wow.
1: Or 120 and half time, depends on how you want to skin that one. Or 30, double time.
0: Is it your heart? Is that what a heart beats at?
1: At the stage of the night that that song comes on, yes, that is what your heartbeat is at. Whenever I hear that song, I feel like I've just come to in a bar, in a dive bar somewhere.
0: Go! Oh, it's got that written all over it.
2: It's a reckless time.
1: I should have gone home. Yeah, the lights have just come on. In the corner, someone is stacking a chair on top of a table. I've got half a beer left. I'll be buggered if I'm leaving that. I'm going to finish that and then, all right, fine, that'll do us. Stumble out into a cold street, Halo. Hell, a taxi cab.
0: It's amazing because if you have ever been in hospital and have oxycodone, that basically reminds me of that experience.
1: Yeah.
0: It's sort of it's just a bit behind, but as a result, great song. Number 185 in the GOAT countdown last year. So Aussie Crawl are going to be gutted with that.
1: Yeah, they'll be fuming.
0: It's down 702 places. I don't know if there's a... Can I say this? I don't know if I can.
1: Ooh,
0: I think it might be the biggest dropper of anything on our GOAT countdown.
2: Yeah. Well, you were here last night doing all the stats and stuff behind the scenes, Jerry, till at least 11:37 p.m.
0: Excuse me, Ruder. I was here well into the early hours of this morning.
2: Well, that's just when I left then.
0: So. Yeah, I kept going.
2: I didn't know you stayed.
0: I stayed, and I can tell you that's a big dropper.
1: It is, and it's always been weird to me that that's the same band that has Boys Light Up.
0: Yep.
1: Isn't it?
0: Yeah, same band.
1: They're the same band.
0: Yeah. A more upbeat, jaunty number.
1: Yeah. So did they write this song the next morning, maybe?
0: Well, something like that. I got to say, it was a bad year for Australian Crawl going down 702 places. They're going to be gutted for that. Yeah. So frontman James Rain called his shopping list song because the lyrics came together so quickly and randomly that he never expected it to become a classic.
3: Reckless.
4: Yes.
3: What is the meaning of that song?
4: I don't know. I wrote that song and I didn't think... It came out so quickly and that I didn't play it to anyone for a couple of years because I thought, well, this isn't very good. I thought lyrically, certainly I'll change the lyrics. It was this bunch of sort of Australian images about aloneness, not loneliness, but about aloneness that to me didn't really seem to hang together. And this whole... She don't like that kind of behaviour. Throw down your guns. No idea.
3: It's got to be Antarctic to Burke and Wills and Camel. It's a bit of an Australian history lesson.
4: According to my vague memories of going to school, yes.
5: Can't believe we've been waiting to ask that for 30 years.
4: Potted history.
3: Yeah, where's the Russian sub in the Arctic come from?
4: Well, that's something I remember, that a Russian sub had got stuck underneath the Arctic ice years and years ago. I remember hearing that story, thinking, well, that's pretty alone.
1: I think the more songs are like that than you would realise. The Are We Human or Are We Dancer by The Killers.
0: Oh, yeah.
1: That meant nothing. And he was looking for a placeholder for that word. Couldn't find one. Revved Up Like a Douche. Another Runner in the Night. Meant nothing. I asked the guy who wrote that. I was like, what does that mean? And he's like, I don't know. It just fit schematically. Like, fit the rhyme scheme.
0: Yeah. Oh, there's a lot of Beatles songs like that too.
1: Yeah.
0: Yeah.
1: But Maxwell Silver
0: Hammer. But then you listen to it and you think, there's got to be this other meaning. No, there's not.
1: You know what? There's a lot of that going on in the show as well.
0: Of course. So 886 time now. You know you're right, Nirvana. So the next song, 990 in the GOAT countdown last year. So she is up 104 places from 2025. Also, the final song the band recorded before Kurt Cobain's death in 1994.
1: Killed him.
0: So it sat for 8 years before it ended up being released. This is the Hideki Breakfast.
6: Number 886, Nirvana. You know you're right.

0: Yeah, there's number 895 in Radio Hariki's greatest of all time countdown, The Goat. The opening track on their debut album, Employment, which came out in 2005. Great album, that. Every Day I Love You Less and Less by the Kaiser Chiefs.
1: Crazy thing to write a song about. Absolutely crazy thing to write a song about.
0: Well, it turns out, actually, so usually bands release, apparently, for their third single was a love ballad. But apparently, according to Ricky Wilson, singer for the Kaiser Chiefs, he wanted to release a hate song.
1: A hate ballad.
0: A hate ballad. Yep. So that song there was for anyone who's ever split up with somebody and then they don't leave you alone.
1: Okay, that makes more sense.
0: Yep.
2: That seems pointed.
1: It does seem pointed, eh?
0: Yep. Yeah.
1: You've written a few love songs in your time, Rudy. Have you ever written a hate song?
2: So it's for anyone who's ever split up with someone and they don't leave you alone.
1: I think
0: And so then they love you less and less, and they want to say, look, I'm loving you. Every time you come back to me and try to get back with me, I love you less. See the angle? Here's the graph? It's going down.
1: We're going down.
0: And it's not going to go up.
1: I once worked with a gentleman and we were having a few beers after work one day. There was a guitar there and he goes, you know, after about 10 beers, he said, you know, I wrote a song back in the day about my Swedish girlfriend. That her race won't come back into the story, by the way. And we said, after about 10 beers, we said, go on, Dave, get that guitar going, mate. Give us a hone on the song. And it was actually really good. So he played the first verse and the chorus. We're like, oh, this is quite nice. And we even started singing along in the chorus. And go on, Dave, give us another verse. He goes, oh, I finished it after we broke up. And it ended with a real arousing chorus of F-U-U-B.
0: Well, here's a little surprise, number 894 in the countdown, Dave's love song to his Swedish girlfriend. Now, give us a call now, 0800 Hariki, to win $100. I've also got $100 to give away every hour while The Goat is on. Beck Sandys is up next. The Goat countdown continues on Radio Hariki.
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8: In this update, Chris Luxon says Chris Penk acted alone in last week's failed leadership challenge. Both Chris Bishop and Erica Stanford deny being involved, while Luxon says Penk understood why he was being sacked.
9: I had a good chat to him when I did sack him, and he was actually completely reasonable. He understood it's untenable. He understood that was what was going to happen. It was a very positive conversation, but I haven't spoken to him since.
8: A helicopter pilot who helped rescue people during the 2019 Fakadi White Island eruption says those with critical injuries were effectively abandoned by the official emergency response.
10: In his new book, Lucky or Tough, Mark Law says he and his colleagues did what emergency services bosses didn't allow their staff to do, land on the island and attempt to rescue people. He says they were expecting the official emergency response to arrive quickly, but were told the rescue services wouldn't be coming.
8: There's concern a major alpine fault quake could split Tekapo in half, cutting communities off from vital infrastructure and emergency help. With a 75% chance of a magnitude 8 rupture in the next 50 years, concerns are also growing about how earthquake-ready Twizel's emergency centre

0: attacks, with Russia claiming it shot down 822 Ukrainian drones overnight in what it says was the year's biggest drone assault. A fourth All Black is heading home from South Africa due to injury.
1: Prop Oleg Norris is heading back to New Zealand due to a cartilage injury in one of his knees and is expected to be out for 6 weeks. No replacement has yet been called up, but the All Blacks do plan to bring a prop in. Meanwhile, halfback Noah Hotham is on the plane to South Africa, with Cortez Ratima's knee injury suffered against the Bulls still being assessed.
0: And Tim Seifert, 72 off 38 balls, has helped the Manchester Super Giants win the 100 cricket competition at Lord's. Saddle up and shop Noel Leeming's anniversary sale now for big deals, daily clues and winning wheel prizes. 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

0: 83 on our GOAT countdown, up 117 places from last year. It's Beck with Dreams. And you're listening to Beck on Hauraki Days, thanks to TradeStaff. 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

0: good to see. Kiwi Band coming in on the GOAT Countdown there at 880 is Crowded House with Mean to Me. You're listening to Hauraki Days with Beck. And don't forget, this coming Thursday, Jace, Mike and Keezy are going to be doing their Bevana warm-up show at Bethel Woods. It's happening 4 p.m. and the first 100 of you through the door get free backbone teas. This is before Bevana, which is kicking off on Friday the 21st of August at Henry Stadium. And of course, it's also happening Saturday the 22nd. You can get your tickets for Bevana at bevana.co.nz. 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

0: And coming in at 877 on our GOAT countdown, it's a new one to our countdown. It's Temple of the Dog with Say Hello to Heaven. And that was written by Chris Cornell for his roommate, Andrew Wood, who was the frontman of Mother Love Bone, who sadly passed away just before his debut album was released. And I reckon it's one of the most powerful performances I've ever heard on tape by Chris Cornell. 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We have got the GOAT countdown happening, and every hour while the GOAT countdown is on, we're giving away $100 of cold hard cash. So if you hear the cue to call, make sure you're dialing us on 0800 Hauraki. It might be coming up soon. You never know. I'll be taking a quick break and I'll be back with tune 876 very soon.
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0: Plus L7 with Pretend We're Dead coming in at 873 on our GOAT countdown. And sadly, Jennifer Finch, the bassist from that band, passed away just a few weeks ago. But it's good to see it 60 places up from last year's countdown. I'm just going to go to the phones quickly.
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0: What are you calling for?
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0: You're calling for the GOAT countdown, $100 cash, eh?
2: That's the one.
0: What are you up to today?
2: Just at work, Monday morning.
0: And what do you do for a crust?
2: I'm in sales and marine.
0: In sales and marine, to do with boats, eh? Not goats.
2: That's the one. Boats, not goats.
0: All right, Connor. Well, you have just won yourself $100 cash.
2: That's awesome. Thank you.
0: And what was the tune that you voted for your number one?
2: Money for Nothing, Dire Straits.
0: Nice. It was Mark Knopfler's birthday last week.
2: Yeah, it was.
0: Well, congratulations, Connor.
2: Awesome. Thank you very much.
0: And you can win, like Connor, another chance coming up next hour as our GOAT countdown continues here on Hauraki.
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21: In this update, Chris Luxon's backing his call for a caucus meeting after it exposed an unsuccessful leadership challenge by Chris Penk, who's now been sacked. Luxon says the leadership speculation had to be shut down quickly.
22: When we have unrest, when we have these disagreements, I'm sorry, we are going to get in a room and deal with it here and now and nip it in the bud and sort it out, because otherwise, if you let that stuff fester, incredibly demoralising, destabilising.
21: Queenstown could be a step closer to getting a cable car as a public transport option, with a proposed gondola now in the fast-track process. National says it would look into the project and could help fund it after the election. A post-mortem is due tomorrow after a body was found in a car fire near Uria in Waitomo yesterday morning. Police are treating the death as unexplained and investigations are continuing. And the desert road is back open after a snowy start to the day, with a blast of cold southern air keeping temperatures in the single digits nationwide. Waikawo Bay in the Coromandel was the warmest spot at 9 degrees, while Mount Cook Village shivered through a frosty minus 7.3 with strong winds making it feel even colder. Heather Keats from Met Service.
23: Just one remaining strong wind watch for Bay of Plenty, east of the Rangitaiki River, with strong southeasterlies. It's set to expire within the next couple of hours.
21: A statement performance from golf's world number one on the PGA Tour on Sky Sport.
24: And so Scottie Scheffler, with a closing par, makes his mark in Memphis.
21: Yes, Scheffler's streak to 17 under par for an 8-shot win in the opening event of the FedEx Cup playoffs. And to the latest All Blacks airport action on their tour of South Africa, with the first test against the Springboks on Sunday at Johannesburg's Ellis Park. Prop Ollie Norris is the fourth squad member to enter the departures lounge. He's damaged knee cartilage and will be sidelined 6 weeks. Halfback Noah Hotham's been summoned as cover for Cortez Ratama, who has a sore knee. 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

0: You're listening to Hauraki Days with Beck, and that is a brand new entry on our 2026 GOAT Countdown, coming in at 871, Interpol with Slow Hands. And when they were writing that track for their 2004 album Antics, they used a secret working title, Rod Laver, named after that legendary Australian tennis player. I reckon it was because they'd played at Rod Laver Stadium over in Melbourne, and they were here in New Zealand just a few months back in May, opening for the Deftones at Spark Arena. I was there. It was an amazing gig. Right, let's wrap into the next track on our countdown.
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0: Radio Hauraki, and there's another new entry for our GOAT Countdown coming in at 868. It's the Foo Fighters with Stacked Actors. Now, this morning on Hauraki Breakfast, Jerry Immanuel debated on a topic that everyone can have a think about themselves for. Do you think you could?
1: Do you think you could beat an exact clone of yourself in a fight?
2: If I was fighting myself, I'd be looking at myself thinking, oh my God, look at you. Look, especially if I was no, look at you. Look at you. You look like an old man there.
1: Yeah.
2: You're hobbling around.
1: Yeah.
2: You're stiff as a board. You know, and that would play on my mind as I was trying to fight myself.
1: Yeah. Yeah, I don't know what it is, but I don't think I could beat myself an exact clone of myself in a fight. And I don't know what that says about the way I think about myself, but if it's the exact same person, I don't know. How do you think? Do you think you could beat yourself?
2: I'm going to get myself here.
1: Yeah.
2: I'm going to smash myself in the face.
1: I just don't think I could. So let's text her on 3483. Oh, hell yeah. I know all that little bitch's weaknesses. I'll fold his clothes while he's wearing them.
2: Yeah, but the problem is,
1: He knows yours
2: as well.
1: Reckon you could beat a clone of yourself, Rudy?
3: Have they been mentally degraded through their childhood, or is it just me?
1: Yeah, no, like, they have too.
3: Okay, probably a draw then.
2: Mentally degraded.
0: I think I just need to clarify something there. When they're saying that they're stiff as and they're going to beat themselves, they're talking about beating themselves up, all right? Just to clarify that. And I don't reckon I could take myself on. I don't reckon I could beat myself up, actually. Anyway, you can hear all of that chat on their podcast. You can tune in on the iHeart app or wherever you listen to your potties. 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
1: You know, we've got the goat here. 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
0: 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Yeah, yeah, yeahs. Maps.

0: 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I'm just going to go to the phones quickly.
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0: That's Sean, is it?
2: Yes, it is.
0: Hey, what are you calling for, Sean?
2: I thought I heard the GOAT call out.
0: You certainly did. You've just won yourself $100.
2: Oh, fantastic. Thanks very much.
0: No worries. Did you vote in our GOAT Countdown?
2: Yes, I did.
0: And who did you vote for?
2: Amongst others, That's Entertainment by The Jam.
0: Nice.
2: For Today, Netball Dancing Toys is one of my favourites.
0: It's a good tune, and I like that it's a Kiwi tune as well.
2: Yeah, for sure.
0: What are you doing today?
2: I'm driving up to Warkworth at the moment to pick up a car.
0: Oh, very good. Very good. Well, safe travels, and congratulations once again.
2: Thanks very much.
0: Thanks, mate. See ya.
2: Bye.
0: And there's more chances to win coming up next hour. 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

0: Coming in at 861 on our GOAT countdown, it's Mad World by Gary Jules. A fresh new entry, hasn't been on the countdown before. He recorded that tune in just two takes for the movie Donnie Darko, and Tears for Fears, that did the original back in the 80s, they actually confess that they much preferred his mellow cover better than their own. 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Keep listening out for that cue to call, because every hour while the countdown's on, we're giving away $100 of cold hard cash. I'll be back after news and sport with 860 of our GOAT countdown.
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11: In this update, the Greens want to stop supermarkets from charging what they call excessive prices with a new bill aimed at cracking down on price gouging.
12: Under the bill, the Commerce Commission could take supermarkets to court for alleged breaches. Penalties could be as high as $10 million. Greens co-leader Chloe Swarbrick's asking Parliament to do something meaningful in its last few weeks and support the bill.
11: Despite speculation, Chris Luxon says he believes Chris Bishop and Erica Stanford when they say they had nothing to do with the leadership challenge.
13: They've assured me publicly and privately, and Chris Pink was frankly acting on his own.
11: Pink's out of cabinet and retiring from politics. More than $35,000 has been raised for the family of a one-year-old who died after a dog attack at a Christchurch home on Friday. And a cancelled flight led to a pretty epic dinner guest in Christchurch with Sir Ian McKellen dining at Etta Restaurant and Bar on Friday night. The Lord of the Rings star posed with staff and fans while he's here filming The Hunt for Gollum. Prop Ollie Norris is the fourth All Black to head home from the South Africa rugby tour due to injury. A replacement has not been named, but halfback Noah Hotham is flying over as cover for Cortez Ratama. Walking in Memphis has paid off for golfer Scottie Scheffler with an 8-shot victory at the St Jude Championship. He finished at 17 under. And Tim Seifert, 72, has helped the Super Giants win the 100 cricket competition at Lords. They chase the Rockets 158 for 8 with 5 wickets and 2 deliveries to spare. 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